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4: Beautiful rendition of the Star Spangled Banner here at the Wolf. Color guard exiting the field. And we are just about ready for first pitch here at Nelson Wolf Stadium. Beautiful Saturday night. It is quite hot out there, won't lie. But we wouldn't have it any other way, would we, here in late August in San Antonio. Ian Koenig getting ready to take the mound. Here is the lineup that he will face for the Northwest Arkansas Naturals. Leading off, the designated hitter, Javier Vaz. Batting second, the shortstop, Colton Becker. Batting third, the center fielder, Luke Pelzer. Batting cleanup in left field, Spencer Nivens. Batting fifth, the catcher, Omar Hernandez. Batting sixth, the first baseman, Connor Scott. Batting seventh, the third baseman, Justin Johnson. Batting eighth, the right fielder, Alberto Rodriguez. And batting ninth, the second baseman, Angel Acosta. On the mound for the Naturals, Drew Beam, the Tennessee Volunteer. And he will face the following lineup for the San Antonio Missions. Leading off, the center fielder, Braden Carpathios. Batting second, the red-hot right fielder, Alex McCoy. Batting third, the left fielder, Tirso Ornelas. Batting fourth, the first baseman, Romeo Sanabria. Batting fifth, the third baseman, Jack Costello. Batting sixth, the designated hitter, Albert Fabian. Batting seventh, the shortstop, Justin DiCrisio. Batting eighth, the second baseman, Wyatt Hoffman. And batting ninth, the catcher, Brendan Durfee. Durfee will be receiving the pitches from the starter, Ian Koenig. The Texas League leader in innings pitched, 114 and two-thirds innings. No one throws more than Ian Koenig. He has had a fantastic year for San Antonio, always giving his team a chance to win. Coming into tonight, 5-9 with a 4.63 ERA. But if you know one thing when Ian is out there, is he is going to compete and give his team the absolute best chance they win to be in a game. So he is just about ready. Home plate umpire cleaning some things up by the Missions dugout as Javier Vaz stands in there, the left-handed hitter. Koenig with the first pitch. This is wide, 1-0. We are officially underway here in San Antonio, Texas at 7.05 p.m. The 1-0 home. Wave and a miss on the breaking ball inside. 1-1. It is 101 degrees at first pitch here in San Antonio. As Vaz flails and misses at the changeup. Good start for Koenig. 1-2 the count. Still a lot of sunshine out there. Koenig, though, fully in the shadows, as is the hitter Vaz, who's ready for the 1-2. And he's behind the fastball. Strike three. Ian Koenig with an early K, one away to begin the first. Colton Becker, the batter, as Ian Koenig is coming off the double dip in Frisco, pitched on Tuesday and on Sunday against the Rough Riders. Becker, the righty, stands in there, first pitch. Breaking ball in there, strike one. Ian Koenig had one of the best starts of his career on Tuesday. Seven shutout innings against the Rough Riders. A very tough lineup. 0-1 from Koenig. A little bit low, 1-1. Then on Sunday, the Rough Riders did get to him a little bit. He allowed 5 runs on 6 hits in 6 innings. But that 6-inning mark, again, going deep into games like he always does. Misses low here to Becker, 2-1. Speedster here, Becker has moved all around the diamond and the lineup, playing shortstop tonight. 2-1 pitch. Hit high in the air, left field, carrying. Back goes Ornelas at the track, at the wall, and it's gone. Colton Becker sends it out of here onto the left field berm, and the Naturals jump on top, 1-0 here in the first. Becker has had some good swings this week, uses his speed more often than not. But that time, the power showcase, getting it out of the Wolf, not easy. 1-0 the lead here for the Naturals, 2 batters into the game. Bases remain clear with 1 away for the lefty, Luke Pelzer. And Pelzer takes the first pitch wide, 1-0. If there has been a little bit of a bugaboo for Koenig this year, it has been the home run ball. That is home run number 20 that he has given up. 1-0 home, taken wide, 2-0. 17% of the hits that Koenig has allowed this year have been home runs. And what that unfortunately does is elevate that ERA as Pelzer waves and misses at the slider, 2-1. If you can scatter hits throughout the game, oftentimes you can get out without too much damage, but when they leave the yard, they tend to hurt. And the Naturals jumping ahead 1-0 here in the top of the first inning. 2-1 from Koenig. A little tapper foul. Count 2-2. Koenig, a 25-year-old from San Jose, California. Stands at 6'2", 225 pounds. An undrafted free agent who has impressed mightily this year. Anchor of this mission's rotation from start to finish. Pelzer back in the box after the foul ball. 2-2 the count. Here's the pitch from Koenig. Little looper towards first. Diving snag by Sanabria. Can Koenig get to the bag? Not quite. Just a step late. Sanabria with an excellent effort. Diving to his right, able to corral it. And Koenig did all he could to cover in time. But Pelzer, one of the quickest Naturals in the lineup, able to beat it for an infield single. And now you gotta look over at first. The track meet perhaps beginning, and Brendan Durfee, sensing that, will pay a visit to his pitcher. Last night, the Naturals doing what they do. 6th most stolen bases in all of AA baseball. They lead the Texas League. And Pelzer, a huge part of that. He already has 5 stolen bases this week, and the Naturals stole 6 as a team yesterday. They executed 2 separate double steals, which you rarely see, and they have not been shy. So Durfee having a conversation with Koenig, making sure everyone's on the same page as Northwest Arkansas leads it 1-0 here early, just getting going in the top of the first. The lefty at the plate. Long hold, first pitch. Change up outside, 1-0. It is no secret what the Naturals want to do. Coming into tonight, 220 stolen bases. Koenig's 1-0. Breaking ball loops over the plate, 1-1. Nivens has had a solid week at the plate, including a triple yesterday, 1 of 2 that the Naturals had. So showcasing their speed with 6 stolen bases and 2 triples. The 1-1. Upstairs, 2-1. Overall, 4-for-12 this week. And providing some production here in the middle of the Naturals order. Pelzer hasn't gone anywhere yet. A check on him, dives back in safely. Sanabria trying to catch him. So that'll be disengagement number 1. At the AA level, you only get that free one this year, new rule. If Koenig goes over there again in this at-bat and doesn't get him, it'll be an automatic advance to second. So Pelzer grows the lead just a little bit. Not going. As the 2-1 clips that outside corner, 2-2. Good curveball that time by Koenig. Has a big arsenal of pitches. Koenig can use just about everything. The 2-2. In the air, left field, playable for Ornelas, who's lining it up. Waiting for it to drop and makes the catch for out number two. Runner stays at first. Now two away for Omar Hernandez, the catcher. Naturals out to a 1-0 lead here in the top of the first inning. Colton Becker, the solo homer. Luke Pelzer over there at first after the infield single. Koenig looking to limit the damage. A pitch home. Righty backs out of the way of the pitch inside, 1-0. The Naturals now, believe it or not, have scored first in all five games this week. But they've only won one of them. Missions have fought back to win three of the first four. The 1-0. In the air, hit hard. Left center field towards the gap. Carpathios, Ornelas drifting over, and it's Ornelas who calls off the center fielder to make the catch to retire the side. Good job by Koenig, limiting the damage, but the Naturals do get on the board first. A solo homer makes it 1-0. Missions coming to bat.
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4: Bottom of the first inning here in San Antonio. Naturals jumping ahead 1-0, but the Missions coming to bat with Braden Carpathios to lead it off. Lefty standing in against the righty on the mound, Drew Beam. Where's number 11? The 23-year-old from Nashville, Tennessee. Into the windup he goes. First pitch. Carpathios lines it to left field to base hit, and it'll get towards the gap cut off by Nivens. Carpathios digging in for two. The throw in is late. Late tag applied, trying to catch Carpathios off the bag, but he will lead off this game with a double on the very first pitch. That ball stung 100 miles an hour off the bat of Carpathios, and you love that approach, just sending it the other way. Nivens did his best to cut it off, but Carpathios a bit too quick. Missions looking to tie it up quickly. Down 1-0, but already a runner in scoring position with nobody out for Alex McCoy. Big righty stands in there. First pitch. He goes after it. Little tapper towards second. Acosta rounding the bag. Off-balance throw. Gets it to first in time. Nice play there for Angel Acosta. But Carpathios does move up to third with 1-0. I think you can make an educated guess that part of the attack plan against Drew Beam is to swing early. Karpathios and McCoy each swinging at the first pitch. And look at this. The infield will play in the bottom of the first inning with a runner at third and one away, Ornelas the batter. First pitch. Lefty takes a pitch for a strike, 0-1. We are at the Wolf, of course. Low-scoring games, usually. Naturals wanting to cut off a run if they can. The 0-1. Line foul over towards the sweeps. Beam jumps ahead 0-2. 6'4", 215 pounds. Former third-round pick by the Kansas City Royals. Attended the University of Tennessee, so not too far from his hometown of Nashville. The 0-2. Four-seam fastball misses inside, 1-2. Mission's looking to get right back even after the Naturals jumped ahead with a solo homer. Karpathios at third after the leadoff double and the ground out. Beams, 1-2. In the air, left center field. That'll get the job done and then some as it drops in front of Nivens, a base hit. Nivens was shielding his eyes, couldn't quite see where the ball was. And Karpathios able to score to tie this game up at 1. Just like that. It is unreal how this week especially, but really over the last couple of weeks, every time the missions fall, you expect them to get right back up. And they do so yet again. A 1-0 lead for the Naturals is suddenly a 1-1 tie. Runner at first, one away for Romeo Sanabria. Lefty awaits the first pitch. And he takes the breaking ball in there for a strike. 0-1. Missions trailed 5-2 on Tuesday in the 9th inning. And even that deficit wasn't enough. They came back to win at 6-5. They just do not go down quietly as Sanabria golfs this one foul over towards the left field pole, 0-2. What a nice crowd we have on hand here at the Wolf. Congo Falls night. Missions wearing their special zoo-themed jerseys with a gorilla right in front. Honoring the new gorilla exhibit over there at the San Antonio Zoo. The 0-2. Sanabria fights it off behind the net. 0-2, the count remains. Ornelas at first after tying the game up with an RBI single. Drew Beam comes into today with a record that does require some diving deeper into. The 0-2 over towards short and nobody's there. Another base hit. Nivens has been busy. Cuts off this one, but not in time to keep Ornelas from going to third. Sanabria will stay at first, but the corners are covered for the missions with one away. Three base hits, and they have all been the opposite way by left-handed hitters in between the third baseman and the shortstop. You just love to see that approach. Jack Costello, the batter. First and third, one away. Right-handed hitter coming up. But the missions are seeing the ball well against Drew Beam. First pitch. Breaking ball taken outside, 1-0. Drew Beam, 6-10 with a 7.27 ERA. If you're a starting pitcher, you never want to see a 7 in your ERA. The 1-0. Tapper foul. Eric Del Prado, missions hitting coach, almost had it, but not quite. Count 1-1. But just like yesterday's starter, Hunter Owen, you got to look a little deeper. A couple of really rough starts for Beam that have inflated that ERA. As the 1-1 hammered to left but hooking foul. Count 1-2. On July 30th in Tulsa, gave up 9 runs on 10 hits in 2 2/3 innings. That followed up giving up 7 runs in 4 innings against Springfield. And he's had a couple of other 7-run outings in there, so definitely some rough appearances, but he's also had some really solid ones. The 1-2. Way, but a miss. Costello couldn't hold up on the curveball. And that's out number two. So the corners remain covered. Now two away for the world's hottest hitter, Albert Fabian. But for Beam, continuing that conversation, there's a little span in there. Back-to-back outings against Corpus Christi and Wichita in July when he went seven innings and allowed fewer than three runs. So a man with two stories to tell. See which one the Missions want to write tonight. The first pitch to Fabian goes after it, grounds it to second. Acosta handles it, throws to first, and retires the side. But the Missions even it up at one here in the first inning. Three hits helped them do that, including Ornelas' RBI single. We head to the second inning, one apiece between the Naturals and the Missions.
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4: 1-1 here in the top of the second inning. Naturals back at the plate. Connor Scott, the leadoff man. And the lefty looks at a curveball upstairs, 1-0. So both teams getting on the board. And we're right back where we started. Koenig, the 1-0. Driven deep, but foul. Connor Scott way ahead of that pitch. It hit the light tower. The very top of the light structure over there in foul ground. He hit it. But it's just a foul ball. The 1-1 now from Koenig. This one will stay fair. A looper towards right, and it'll roll all the way to the wall. Connor Scott will mosey into second base with a leadoff double. So a couple of really solid swings there for Connor Scott. And the Naturals will have yet another opportunity early here. Justin Johnson coming up. Northwest Arkansas, baseman number three, Justin Johnson. Koenig allowing the home run in the first inning and then an infield single as well. But he was able to limit the damage. Has thrown 23 pitches, though. Something to keep an eye on. But if there's anyone who knows how to pace himself throughout the game, it's Ian Koenig. The righty Johnson in there. Looks at a breaking ball in there for a strike. 0-1. Runner at second, held on by the second baseman, Wyatt Hoffman. Everyone else pretty straight up on the righty. Koenig looks back towards Scott. Now delivers. And the foul ball behind him makes it 0-2. Johnson collecting himself before stepping back into the box. Got this series off with a bang. A three-run homer on Tuesday. Oppo Taco here at the Wolf. 0-2. Flails and misses at this one in the dirt. Durfee will clean it up, throws to first. All while keeping an eye on the runner at second. Well done by Durfee to get the out at first and keep Scott at second. As a catcher, you got to multitask.

0: conditions. Johnson, Rodriguez, Becker now today going deep. Something the Mission's pitchers are usually very good at preventing here at home. Koenig, 0-1. Line drive to first. Sanabria keeps it in front. Now tosses underhand to Koenig, who gets to the bag in time for the second out. Nice job by both parties there for the second out of the inning. Runner will move up to third, but there are now two away. Angel Acosta, the batter, number 9 hitter. Koenig will look to strand that leadoff double now over there at third. Third baseman Costello will play in. Everyone else shaded towards the right side on the lefty. Tapper foul towards the Naturals dugout. Scott was coming home just in case, but he'll have to go back. A 1-1 tie here in the top of the second inning. Both teams scoring in the first. Koenig looking right at the runner at third before firing in the 0-1. Nice block on the ball in the dirt by Durfee. That one skipped in front of the plate, but Durfee able to be a wall back there to make it 1-1. Acosta 2-for-9 this week. Got called up from High A Quad Cities. A lot of movement for the Naturals this week, including losing their leadoff hitter, their home run hitter. A 1-1. Acosta shoots it foul towards the bullpen. Count 1-2. Carson Rockefort, the 30 home run hitter. Most in the Texas League. That is quite the bat to lose. And Acosta, one of the guys called up to try to replace that production. But that is a really big hole to fill. Koenig ahead in the count 1-2 with two away. Looking to leave that runner at third. Is 1-2. Curveball misses wide, 2-2. Now a little bit of sunshine on the mound. Koenig had been completely in the shadows, but it's peeking through. Sets out the belt and fires a 2-2. Chopper towards first again. Sanabria, underhand toss, and same result. Another out with Koenig covering. So those two with good chemistry, and Koenig able to get out of the second inning to keep this game tied. It is 1-1 into the bottom of the second.
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0: Bottom of the second inning here at Wolf Stadium. Missions and Naturals evened up at 1. Justin DiCrisio will lead it off for the home team. Third baseman playing just a tad in. Probably a good idea, as DiCrisio has showcased his speed ever since joining the Missions this week. The righty at the plate awaits the first pitch from Beam. And lashes it towards left, and it falls fair. It'll roll towards the wall. DiCrisio speeding towards second, and he's got himself a leadoff double here in the second. Talk about turning on a pitch. That one was low and in. The sinker But DeCriccio able to get the barrel of the bat to it.

0: And for the second straight inning, the Missions have themselves a leadoff double on the very first pitch of the inning. So immediately, another opportunity to get on the board. Corners will play in as Wyatt Hoffman steps into the plate, perhaps expecting a bunt. Beam looks towards second. Now fires home. Hoffman taking all the way, looks at the curveball in there, strike one. Third baseman backs up slightly, first baseman still in. And the middle infield now, shifting. It'll be the shortstop holding on the runner instead of the second baseman. Hoffman lines it right to that second baseman who is late on the throw. So no double play. But I'm telling you, right before the pitch, the shortstop and the second baseman adjusted who was covering the bag. And that might have saved a hit and perhaps a run. As Acosta able to catch that liner, one away. These teams have defensive positioning down to a T, and it worked out for the Naturals there. One away, runner still at second for Brendan Durfee. First pitch to the lefty. Goes after it and fouls it off, 0-1. Very aggressive approach for these Missions against Drew Beam. Carpathio swung at the first pitch, doubled. DeCrisio swung at the first pitch, doubled. That time Durfee, a foul ball. The 0-1. In the air, left field, Nivens charging in, and he makes the catch. DeCrisio will get back to the bag in time. Didn't know if it was going to fall or not, but able to return to second. Two away. Nivens is certainly being tested out there. Able to make that catch. Has been taken to the gap three different times. The double by Carpathio, Ornelas' RBI single, and Sanabria single. Here is Carpathios yet again. Looking to break this 1-1 tie. Takes the first pitch fastball, strike one. The lefty Carpathios played to pull, but he shot that double right where the shortstop would normally be in a traditional alignment, but there's no such thing anymore. Breaking ball misses in the dirt, 1-1. The shortstop Becker currently looking over DeCrisio, who led off with a double, but the Missions have been unable to move him over. Two away in this 1-1 game, bottom of the second inning. One pitch. Check swing. A check at second says no swing. Count 2-1. Carpathio's coming off a red-hot series up in Frisco. Pulled off just a tad, but as he showed at any given moment, can hit it over 100 miles per hour to any field. The 2-1. Good swing on a foul ball straight behind him. Count 2-2. DeCrisio over there at second has stolen a couple of bags, but don't expect him to test anything here. Still trying to get a big secondary lead, though, to score on anything in the outfield. An outfield shaded towards the left side. They saw Carpathios' double. The 2-2. Carpathios goes that way, but foul towards the Fiesta deck. 2-2. Crowd continuing to file in here. Penultimate Saturday night at the Wolf and the final fireworks show. Hard to believe. But we're enjoying every second we have left. Beam, the 2-2. Wave and a miss as he ties up Carpathios inside. So the leadoff double stranded by the Missions. We head to the third inning here at the Wolf. 1-1 Naturals and Missions.
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0: Top of the third inning here in San Antonio. Naturals and Missions tied at one. And we're back to the top of the order for the Naturals, Javier Vaz. Lefty takes strike one on the inner half. Koenig gets ahead. The lefty has had a tough week at the plate, now 0 for 11. Koenig with the 0-1. Right back to the inner half, but this time does miss 1-1. Vaz playing game number 260 as a member of the Northwest Arkansas Naturals. Unable to catch up to that curveball, low and in. Good placement there by Koenig, and it's 1-2. Former 15th round pick out of Vanderbilt. Same place Hunter Owen, last night's starter, went. 1-2. Curveball buried. This time Vaz takes it. Count even at 2-2. See all the adjustments mid at bat by both pitcher and hitter. Vaz swung over the top of that curveball, so Koenig went right back to it, but that time Vaz able to lay off. Koenig shakes off Durfee a couple of times now. Here goes his 2-2. And he blows the fastball right by him. Out number one. 96 from Koenig, who picks up strikeout number three. Colton Becker now at the plate with one away, no one on. He gave the Naturals the lead with a solo homer in the first inning. Takes a fastball upstairs, 1-0. Good combo of power and speed for Becker, who hit his fifth long ball. Takes that pitch outside, 2-0. A year ago, stole 60 bases for the Royals organization. And this year, not too shabby, 23 for 31. Takes that one outside and jumps ahead 3-0. Becker perhaps spooking Koenig a little bit after that homer in the first. See if Becker has the green light on 3-0. The delivery from Koenig. Taken all the way. Fastball in there. 3-1 now. Becker, an undrafted free agent out of Morehead State. Crouches down from the right side, awaits the 3-1. And he's late on the fastball. Koenig blowing it by guys right now. It's 3-2. We've seen 97 from Koenig, that time 96. Becker asking for time, now digging back in there. From 3-0 to 3-2, Koenig looking for another punch out. And he's got it. A beautiful slider. Becker chases. And there are two away here in the third. What a sequence there for Ian Koenig. Fell behind 3-0. Blew a couple of fastballs right by Becker. And then whipped in the slider there for the chase. Two away, no one on in the top of the third inning. Here comes Luke Pelzer. A 1-1 game between the Naturals and the Missions. Here's Koenig's first pitch. Right back to him, and he corrals it. Drops it for a moment, but then recovers and throws to first for the out. Doing a little bit of everything, Ian Koenig. having a conversation with Brendan Durfee as he walks off the field. A 1-2-3 inning here in the third as the Missions come to bat in this tie game.
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0: A 1-1 game here in San Antonio between the Naturals and the Missions. Alex McCoy will lead off the bottom of the third for San Antonio. First pitch from Beam. Waved at and missed on the curveball. 0-1. McCoy grounded out to second his first time up, but boy, what a start to his Double-A career. Hits in all seven games so far, dating back to last Friday. Takes a pitch inside and low, 1-1. Hard to remember anything but hard contact for McCoy. Who's ready for the 1-1 here? In the air, center field, drifting back is Pelzer. It's over his head, and it'll bang up against the wall. McCoy thinking about three, but it'll hold up at second with yet another Missions double to lead off an inning. Three innings, three doubles to begin each of the first three frames. Getting their In-N-Out burger tonight. Double-double, my goodness. And McCoy, that time, showing his strength. 1-0-3 off the bat on a ball that looked like just a little looper with one hand the swing. Pelzer misread it. And it got over his head. So another opportunity with a runner at second. Nobody out for Tirso Ornelas. First pitch to the lefty. Takes it outside, 1-0. So now an 8-game hitting streak for Alex McCoy to begin his Double-A career. That includes a couple of home runs, a walk-off hit. Safe to say he's having fun. And so are Missions fans watching him. A 1-0. In the air. Just shy of the second base bag. And on the edge of the grass, making the catch is Colton Becker, out number one. McCoy not able to move up. So now one away. Runner still at second for Romeo Sanabria. Sanabria getting the night off yesterday, and that's really about the only way you can keep him off base. A single his first time up in the first inning, and he has been on fire since coming back to the Missions. Looking to bring home McCoy here to break this tie. Takes the first pitch curveball inside, 1-0. Missions so happy to have Sanabria back. He is now 13 for 29, well over 400 with the batting average since coming back to the lineup on August 7th. Beams 1-0. Fastball for a strike, 1-1. Just hasn't missed a beat. And you gotta love the perseverance as well. coming down from AAA El Paso. A lot of guys could take that as a negative, but Sanabria getting to play every day again, and he's taking advantage. Shoots this one foul off the top of the net, and a great catch made by a Missions fan. Look at that. With a drink in the left hand, and now a baseball in the right hand. That is doing it right here on a Saturday night. On the field, a 1-2 count. Runner at second, one away. The pitch home. Sanabria shoots it towards the left side again. This time, well over everybody. Count will stay at 1-2. Sanabria getting called up to AAA, but just not getting to play every day. Did hit a grand slam for the Chihuahuas. But the Padres want him to have consistent playing time, and the Missions are thankful for that. The 1-2 again. In the air, deep to right field. Hit well towards the wall, and it's off the wall. McCoy got a late read. Here comes the relay into second. Naturals didn't see McCoy, and he will score as the Missions take a 2-1 lead here in the third. That ball stung so hard, Sanabria held to a single on a ball that made it to the wall. McCoy held up, didn't know if Rodriguez was going to get to it. And the relay came into second instead of giving it a chance at home. But the Missions will certainly take advantage, and they take a 2-1 lead. Pitch clock violation against Jack Costello. Took a little too long to get into the box. So he'll begin this at bat with an 0-1 count. But the Missions ahead 2-1 here in the third. Costello pops it up, second baseman giving it a look, but it's the right fielder who charges in. Rodriguez gets to it for the second out. Missions continue to be aggressive. And Costello, that time after the pitch clock violation, had to dial it up even further. He is retired 2-away now for Albert Fabian. Sanabria, not a big lead off of first, held on by Scott. Lefty Fabian takes the curveball in there for a strike, 0-1. This middle of the Missions order, you pick your poison. Fabian, the 0-1, rips it foul behind him, 0-2. Seems like every batter that comes up, right, I'm like, boy, he's been hitting well. Well, that's the truth. McCoy, Sanabria, and you're looking at Fabian, who leads the Missions in batting average now. 271 on the year because of his thrilling August. 365 in this month. No dog days of August for him. He has only picked it up. 5 doubles this month as well. The 0-2. Bounced and blocked. Sanabria will stay at first. Count 1-2. A 2-1 lead here for the Missions in the bottom of the third inning off of Romeo Sanabria's RBI single. A single that banged up against the right field wall, but that's how hard it was hit. Beam settles in with the 1-2, the pitch. Sanabria goes, but it's strike 3 called anyway. Couple of fans cheering, thinking Sanabria is safe, but Fabian is retired, and that's the third out of the inning. Missions do take the lead, and we head into the fourth inning with the Missions ahead, 2-1.
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0: Top of the fourth inning now here at the Wolf. Missions ahead, 2-1. Ian Koenig pitching with a lead. Delivers a pitch that misses to Spencer Nivens, 1-0. A little bit inside, it appears. Alrighty, right back into his windup. Further inside this time, 2-0 on Nivens. But Koenig doing what he usually does. Working around some early trouble and pitching deeper into a game. After that first inning homer, not much from the Naturals. Nivens sends this one deep to right field. McCoy at the track looking up, and it bangs up against the wall again. Nivens will settle into second with a leadoff double. Both of these teams are finding the outfield wall tonight. A double for Nivens to begin the fourth inning. That is Northwest Arkansas' second double. And the Missions have three themselves. So maybe the ball not flying out of the ballpark, but both teams definitely finding the barrel. Omar Hernandez now the batter from the right side. First baseman Sanabria way in, as Hernandez takes a strike, 0-1. Hernandez flied out to left field his first time up. Now looking to move over the leadoff double. Koenig looking back towards Nivens. Another glance before the 0-1. And it's ripped to left field, Ornelas. To the track, to the wall, feeling for it. And he settles right in front of the HEB sign to make the catch. Runner tagging from second, and he'll make it. Nivens with a heads-up play there, understanding the dimensions. And it ends up being a productive out for Hernandez, who drove it all the way to the wall. And it ends up being an out that moves up the runner 90 feet away. In most ballparks, that is gone. 97 off the bat, but not here. Infield in for the Missions with one away. Connor Scott, the batter. First pitch to the lefty, and it's through. This game's tied just like that. A single into right field, 2-2 off of Connor Scott's RBI single. Offenses came to play tonight. Connor Scott now 2-for-2 with a double and a single, and it is all even once again in the fourth. Here's Justin Johnson. Ball upstairs. Durfee thinking about a back pick, but ends up keeping it. 1-0 the count. One away, 2-2 now in the fourth. Both teams taking a lead, and both teams answering right away. Big swing and a miss by Johnson there. 1-1. Koenig using all of his pitches. That time the slider. Throws a curveball, a fastball, a changeup. Also has a lot of movement that makes it a two-seamer and a cutter off of just a normal four-seam fastball. So you never know what you're going to get when you're at the plate against Koenig, and that's what makes him so tough. The righty's 1-1. Slider this time misses to Johnson, 2-1. Had a great conversation with Ian Koenig this week about pitching deep into games, and I just loved his attitude. Said he sees it as his job and his responsibility to give the bullpen a night off. And he feels like it's very old school to be a starter that actually pitches deep into games. Johnson in the air, right field. McCoy has a beat on it. Towards the line, makes a catch in fair territory. Out number two. So often now in baseball, A starter, if he makes it through five, well, that's a win. Maybe six. But Ian Koenig doesn't think that's enough, and he has proven it. He is the only Missions pitcher to make it through seven innings this year, and he has done that three different times. Here's Alberto Rodriguez. The lefty takes it in the dirt, 1-0. Runner at first, two away. We're all even at two here in the top of the fourth inning. Missions took a 2-1 lead in the third, but the Naturals answered right away. A leadoff double and then an RBI single for Connor Scott. Koenig's 1-0. Little dribbler towards third. Costello circles it. Off-balance throw. Gets Rodriguez for out number three. Calm, cool, and collected the entire way on a tough play. And we head to the bottom of the fourth inning, all tied up at two here in San Antonio.
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0: KKYX. It's a 2-2 ball game here in San Antonio. Naturals and Missions evened up. Drew Beam still on the mound for Northwest Arkansas. He's got Justin DeCricio to lead it off. Righty-righty matchup begins with a strike on a fastball, 0-1. Busy night so far offensively. Two runs on five hits for the Naturals, two runs on six hits for the Missions. The 0-1. Ripped but foul. Tremmy, the third base coach and manager, couldn't corral it, but that was hit hard. And the count 0-2 on DeCricio. Beam waiting for his left fielder to be back in position. Now he toes the rubber, has his sign, and winds with the 0-2. Breaking ball, buried in the dirt, 1-2. Beam, just 23 years old from Nashville, Tennessee. And he decided to take his talents down I-40 to Knoxville, University of Tennessee. A 1-2. Ground ball to third. Johnson scoops up, fires across the diamond, and retires DeCricio out number one. We were talking on the broadcast yesterday and really the past couple of nights about premier college programs. And yesterday the highlight was Vanderbilt in Nashville. But Beam wanted to go to the rival, the University of Tennessee in Knoxville, wearing Tennessee orange. And that is as premier as it gets in college baseball. Hoffman, ground ball up the middle and through into center field to base it. Colton Becker, the shortstop, was playing Hoffman to pull, so he couldn't get towards the bag in time. A base hit for Hoffman. Runner at first, one away for Brendan Durfee. But Drew Beam, a part of that premier program that ended up winning the College World Series back in 2024. Dylan Dreiling, Frisco Rough Rider that we just saw, also on that team. and Beam was one of the key pitchers on that team. Runner fakes a go, but then Hoffman retreats to first. Ball at the plate makes it 1-0. Beam, one of the highly regarded prospects that year, drafted in the third round after winning the World Series. There goes Hoffman. Ball at the plate. The throw down to second is perfect and in time. Hoffman retired. A missile from Hernandez, the catcher, perfectly in time. And that erases the one-out single. It is a 2-0 count, but now two away and no one on. Durfee will ask for time. Missions trying to beat the Naturals at their own game, but not that time. A 2-2 ball game here in the bottom of the fourth inning. Good one so far. Beam, the 2-0. Off the mitt of the catcher and high, 3-0. Beam didn't pitch after being drafted. A lot of pitching with the College World Series run, but in 2025, went 7-10 with a 3.83 ERA at High A Quad Cities. No need for single A for him. And that ball misses low. Durfee works the four-pitch walk. Good patience there by the catcher to turn the lineup over to Braden Carpathios. Two away, runner at first in this tie game. Columbia is where most Royals prospects start. Columbia, South Carolina. But Beam went right to Quad Cities in Iowa. Wave and a miss on the curveball. Carpathios falls behind 0-1. The Quad Cities are River Bandits. Four sister cities on the border of Iowa. Look towards first. Durfee not going anywhere. As Carpathios steps out of the way of the curveball. Back pick was a little closer than Durfee probably expected there, but he's in there safely. Count 1-1. Carpathios, a double to lead off the game, came around to score the first run of the ball game for the Missions. Struck out his last time up. The 1-1. On the inside corner with the fastball. 1-2. Beam last year making 26 starts, throwing 131 innings. Here's 1-2. Towards us, but a little bit to our left on the foul ball. 1-2. And this year, as mentioned at the very top of the broadcast, has a 7.27 ERA. But you got to look deeper. 12 of his 22 starts, he has allowed fewer than 3 runs. So just a couple of blow-ups here and there. Curveball misses low and inside. Carpathios evens up the count at 2-2. Two away and Durfee at first. A lot of twos on the board. The pitch home. Ground ball sharply to second, but Acosta handles the high hop, takes his time, and delivers to first. Out number 3. That ball hit 106 off the bat of Carpathios, but right to the second baseman. So we head to the fifth inning here in San Antonio, all tied up at 2.
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0: Time for the top of the fifth inning here in San Antonio. Missions and Naturals tied at 2. 9-1 and 2 due up for the Naturals, beginning with Angel Acosta. Lefty pulls this one deep to right field towards the line. McCoy running over, and it hooks foul. It fell in the ballpark on the dirt of the warning track there, but McCoy luckily watches it land foul. So a long foul ball there for Angel Acosta to begin the fifth inning. Wonderful night here at the Wolf. As always on a Saturday, celebrating a special theme, and tonight, Congo Falls Night, honoring the San Antonio Zoo. Acosta this time pops it up left side. Costello, the third baseman, giving chase. Ornelas, the left fielder, slides, but he cannot get to it as it hops off the net. Couple of long foul balls for Acosta. He's getting his cardio in, making his way all the way to first, and you can see him shaking his head a little bit towards his dugout. No running for him after the game. But the Missions wearing special zoo-themed jerseys with a gorilla right in front. Be Winzy, one of the new gorillas at the incredible Congo Falls exhibit that the San Antonio Zoo has now featured. If you have not gone yet, you absolutely have to go. Koenig's 0-2. Just outside, 1-2. Bunch of Missions went earlier this week. I had the great pleasure of joining several players and coaches as we took a trip to the San Antonio Zoo. Another foul ball towards right. And this time Acosta more gingerly out of the box. He'll come back once again. Ian Koenig, the Mission starter tonight, one of those players at the zoo. And like so many of them, having the time of his life. So much fun to watch them just be regular people. You know, you see them as professional athletes, so serious, so competitive, but they're just people, and they love the zoo. The 1-2. Chopper towards third. Costello attacks it, grabs the long hop, and makes the throw across the diamond for the first out. Jack Costello continues to play a good defensive third base over there. One away here to begin the fifth. Javier Vaz, the leadoff man, coming back up. Koenig's first pitch to the lefty. Changeup falls off the table, 1-0. I asked Koenig, as we were walking, what his spirit animal is, or favorite animal. Him I asked favorite animal. And he said the honey badger. As Vaz fouls this one off, 1-1. Honey Badger, known for their energy, known to be pretty aggressive. A 1-1. Ripped to first. Look at the snag by Sanabria. Has a little trouble getting up, but then he tosses to Koenig for the out. A remarkable play for Romeo Sanabria, who is shining over there at first base. That ball hit 103. And he was able to dive towards the line and even after a stumble, get it to his pitcher for the second out. A web gem there for Sanabria. And a great job by Koenig once again getting to the bag in time. Two away, no one on, and Brendan Durfee will give his pitcher a break after that long run. We're tied at 2 here in the fifth inning. A really well-played game so far. Hope you're enjoying it. Koenig said his favorite animal is a honey badger, which makes sense. Very fair assessment. Missions players got to feed giraffes at the zoo. They They got to enter the kangaroo exhibit and pet some kangaroos in the Wild Australia section. And, of course, we went right to Congo Falls. Really cannot be explained, has to be seen for those tuning in at home. The world's tallest gorilla structure, giving gorillas a chance to climb all the way up, overlooking Highway 281. As Colton Becker stands in, takes ball one. 1-0 the count, 2 away, no one on in this tie game. But the gorillas are incredible. So human-like, they really take your breath away. Becker looks at a strike, 1-1. The San Antonio Zoo getting gorillas. Congo Falls opening last December, and it has been a huge hit. Becker takes a pitch wide, 2-1. And tonight's Missions jerseys are currently being auctioned. After the game, the auction will end, and all proceeds will go to the San Antonio Zoological Society. So all the money going to a great cause to keep taking care of this beautiful and majestic zoo that we have here in the Alamo City. Named one of the world's best recently, and there is no surprise why. A 3-1 count here for Becker. The pitch from Koenig. And it's taken on the inside corner for a strike. I think Becker was getting ready to head to first, but instead a 3-2 count. Koenig looking for yet another 1-2-3 inning and keep this game tied. Payoff pitch home. Ground ball to third. Costello handles. Long throw in time to beat the speedy Becker. The Missions defense in the infield getting it done that inning, and they keep this game tied at 2 as we head to the bottom of the 5th.
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0: 2-2 ball game here at the Wolf. Bottom of the 5th inning, and it's the heart of the Missions order due up, beginning with Alex McCoy. The righty awaits the first pitch. And he takes it low and inside, 1-0. It just doesn't stop for Alex McCoy, does it? An 8-game hit streak now, led off the third inning with a double to straightaway center field, hit it 103 off the bat. Beams, 1-0. Taken inside, 2-0. So McCoy joining the team last Friday in Frisco, has played 8 games, and he has hits in all 8 of them. I'd say that's pretty good. Beam with the 2-0. Slow breaking ball, nowhere close, and it's 3-0 on McCoy. And I think it's pretty evident that he will get the green light if the pitch is there. We'll find out. Here's the 3-0. Taking, and it's a strike. Good pitch there from Beam to make it 3-1. Waves the bat forward a couple of times now, settles in ahead of the 3-1 from Beam. High chopper towards third, but foul. Mission's bullpen gets out of the way. Three doubles so far for the Missions. All of them to lead off innings. The first, the second, and the third. All of them beginning with leadoff doubles. Two of them leading to runs, and that's how we're tied up at two here in the fifth inning. Deep breath by Beam. Here's his payoff pitch. Breaking ball, sky towards the right side. Rodriguez calling everyone off. And he makes the catch for the first out. Bit of a hanging curveball there, but McCoy couldn't quite get to it. One away for Tirso Ornelas. Ornelas with an RBI single in the first inning that tied it up at one at the time. First pitch to the lefty. Upstairs, 1-0. Ornelas, who now has 73 doubles and 31 home runs in 3 years as a San Antonio Mission. Beloved here by Missions fans. Beam asking for some new signs a couple of times, and with the pitch clock down to one, the home plate umpire, Caden Tischner, making sure everyone's in line. Looks like the step-off was granted to keep it 1-0. Beam now finally agrees with his catcher. The 1-0. Ripped foul right behind Ornelas, 1-1. Ornelas, who made his Major League debut a year ago with the Padres. First career Major League hit off of Shane Baz of the Tampa Bay Rays. Ready for this 1-1. In the air, foul, 1-2. Out of Tijuana, Mexico, one of three Mexican natives on this Missions roster. Had as many as six at one point. The 1-2. Grounded sharply and past the dive of the first baseman into right field. Connor Scott gave it his best effort, but Ornelas was able to speed it past him for the one-out single. For the fifth time in five innings, the Missions have at least one base runner on. They have had a busy night keeping Beam under pressure. But it's only 2-2. All evened up here at the Wolf. Sanabria, the first pitch. Takes a curveball low, 1-0. Sanabria gave the Missions a brief lead in the third inning. An RBI single all the way up against the wall, but that's how hard it was hit that he had to stay at first. Run did score, though. Shoots it the other way this time. 1-1. But Sanabria is now 2-for-2. Two singles, a run batted in. More of the same for the Mission's hits leader a year ago, 116 of them. And he continues to tick that average up. The 1-1. In the air, left field, but out of play. You always wonder, why is Sanabria so comfortable battling with two strikes and sending the ball wherever? Has such good vision. I gotta remember, grew up in Miami and learned to hit with his dad, throwing him Goya beans, pennies, and whatever else he could find, anything small, to practice his vision. The 1-2. In the air, right field, but playable. Rodriguez, with his hands up, makes a catch. 2-away. First time Sanabria has been set down tonight. He'll head back to the dugout with a runner still at first. 2-away for Jack Costello, who walks up to Hotel California by the Eagles. Makes sense for the California native. Out of Thousand Oaks, California, a suburb of Los Angeles. A lot of room on the right side for the righty. First pitch. Takes a off-speed pitch there. Outside, 1-0. Costello 0-for-2 tonight, but has multiple hits in three of his first nine outings with the Missions and has been really productive. Shoots this one into left field, a base hit. He continues to do so. That ball smacked at 110. Becker, the shortstop, had no shot. And the Missions have first and second now with two away after the Costello single. Beam has tried to go in a couple of times on Missions batters, especially the righties, and they are just having none of it. DeCrisio earlier turning on a double, and that time Costello with a 110 mile per hour single. First and second, two away for Albert Fabian. 0 for 2 today, but 9 for 19 on the week with four doubles, two runs batted in. Just the guy the Missions want to perhaps break this 2-2 tie in the fifth. First pitch to the lefty. Right there with the fastball, 0-1. The Missions have nine hits on the board, and they have hit the ball hard. But they have also stranded five runners on base. The 0-1. Slow breaking ball. Looked at outside, 1-1. Fabian, another one of the Missions that enjoyed the San Antonio Zoo. See if he can come through, make this crowd go wild. The 1-1. Broken bat, looper to right, Rodriguez coming in, and he does make the catch for the third out. So Beam dances around danger yet again. The Mission strand two more, and we head to the sixth inning, all even at two.
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0: 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All tied up at two here at the Wolf. Naturals and Missions in a good one. Action from start to finish. Both starters allowing their fair share of base runners, but Koenig and Beam respectively keeping their teams in the game. And we remain tied at two. It'll be the middle of the Naturals order due up here, beginning with Luke Pelzer. The speedster, who had been leading off for much of the week, brought down to the three hole. Here's the lefty. And he takes the first pitch high, 1-0. You kind of understand it for the Naturals, somebody who is so talented when it comes to putting the barrel to the baseball, hitting .333 since getting called up. Give him an opportunity with more runners on, usually in the third spot, but as he takes the pitch low, he does happen to lead off this inning. A 2-0 count, third baseman Costello respecting the speed. He'll play in, everyone else shaded to pull. Koenig's 2-0. Fouled off, 2-1. Koenig has now made it through five innings for the 16th time in 24 starts. Pretty automatic at this point. And he'll look to make it through six innings for the seventh time. Nods in agreement with the sign, the 2-1. Little looper, left center field, Carpathios makes a good read and puts his glove out to make the catch, out number one. Six in a row retired now by Ian Koenig. The Texas League leader in innings pitched. Coming into tonight, 114 and two-thirds. So he is officially at the 120 mark with five and a third tonight. Here's Spencer Nivens, a lefty. Looks at a first pitch fastball in there for a strike, 0-1. Koenig just knows how to make it through a ballgame. It's that simple. That last pitch, number 76. And he pulls the string back on that one. Nivens way out in front, 0-2. Nivens doubled his last time up and scored the tying run to make it 2-2 where we are now. But Koenig ahead in the count, 0-2. The pitch home,

0: Racked and taken low, 1-2. Saturday, August 22nd. You take out tonight's game. 7 left to go here at the Wolf. Tomorrow, and then 6 against the Midland Rockhounds. But that's regular season play. Mission's looking for a playoff push. Koenig, a big part of that. His 1-2. Out in front, but Niven's able to fight it off the roof. And then a good bounce back. Really glad a fan didn't get hit in the back of the head there. The railing saved them. That ball hit off the very top of the stadium and bounced back. Another 1-2. Chopper to first. Sanabria has got this one taken care of. An underhand toss to Koenig. And that duo has done it all night long. What could be considered a routine play that really isn't because of all the moving parts, that is now the fourth time tonight that Sanabria and Koenig have connected on a 3-1 putback. How often do you see that many in a game? Sanabria doing a nice job keeping the ball in front. Koenig getting over to the bag in time. Pitching, fielding, practice right there. Two away, no one on for Omar Hernandez. Koenig misses upstairs with the fastball, 1-0. There is no one warming in the Mission's bullpen. This is Ian Koenig's game right now. A 2-2 game in the top of the sixth inning. Naturals got a run in the first on the homer. They evened it up in the fourth, but Koenig has buckled down since then. This ball driven in the air, right field, McCoy towards the track, backs up, and he makes a catch in front of the HEB sign for out number 3. So the ball hit well, but Koenig with a sigh of relief as he is through another 1-2-3 frame here in the sixth. All tied up at 2. Don't you go anywhere here at the Wolf.
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0: Bottom of the sixth inning here in San Antonio, all tied up at 2. We have had a highly entertaining game here on a Saturday night. Both teams with a lot of chances, but really big credit goes to Drew Beam and Ian Koenig, the starters, for keeping everything to a minimum. Drew Beam back out there to face Justin DiCrisio. First pitch to the righty. Driven, but foul towards left, 0-1. DiCrisio one of these days is going to keep those fair. He has come so close towards the pole a number of times already. This is his first week at the Wolf, don't you forget. But that time foul, the 0-1 now from Beam. That'll stay fair and through the 5.5 hole for a base hit. Justin DiCrisio just keeps on trucking base hits in all 4 games as a Mission, including 2 tonight. A double and this leadoff single to begin the sixth. And you get speed on the base paths immediately and a guy at the plate that can handle the bat. In a tie game, bottom of the sixth inning, what will happen? Corners in. Hoffman at the plate. Shows bunt. and he takes a

0: strike as he pulls the bat back. 0-1. Hoffman didn't love the call. Johnson, the third baseman, crashing. First baseman Connor Scott holding on to Crecio, who has stolen a couple of bags this week. Hoffman showing bunt early. And now a check on the runner. Beam, not convinced, wanting to make sure DeCrecio isn't going anywhere. But you can feel the tension. A 2-2 game in the bottom of the sixth inning. Missions need to win to keep pace in the playoff push. DeCrecio, a bigger lead now. Hoffman showing bunt, and he pulls it back on a pitch high and tight. 1-1. Hoffman, who came in to pitch yesterday for the Missions in mop-up duty, looking to help move a runner over. Takes another strike on a pitch at the knees. Was showing bunt, but pulled the bat back. And it's now 1-2. Does Hoffman try to bunt with two strikes? DeCrecio, with plenty of speed over there, has not gone. Already one disengagement used up. He does show bunt. He pops it up. Third baseman Johnson just waiting for it. He lets it drop. Will throw to second for one. And Hoffman will beat it out at first. A heads-up play by both sides right there. Johnson to give it an effort at the double play, and Hoffman for realizing what he was doing and hustling out of the box. So a double play prevented. Runner at first, one away. Some high-level baseball being played right now here in San Antonio. Brendan Durfee now the batter, the lefty, with a runner at first, one away. In the air, center field, drifting back is Pelzer, but settling underneath it after a few steps back, and he makes a catch, 2-0. Lineup now back to the top. Braden Carpathios will bat with Hoffman at first and 2-0. Hoffman does have speed over there. See if he pushes that button. Hernandez, the catcher, already threw out one mission trying to steal. First pitch to Carpathios. The breaking ball in there, strike one. 10 hits on the board for the Missions, but just 2 runs. They have stranded 7, and they are 2-for-10 with runners in scoring position. Beams, 0-1. Line drive, center field, that's a base hit. Hoffman turning second, but he'll stay there. Pelzer got to it quickly. On a bullet by Carpathios. 107 on the single. And here comes Alex McCoy. Carpathios this week had been 1-for-13. But tonight has hit the ball 100 miles an hour on a double. 106 on a ground out. And 107 on a single. So I'd say he's just fine. And now 2 on and 2 out for Alex McCoy, but he'll have to wait on a pitching visit from pitching coach Larry Carter. Can you feel the tension, folks? This is playoff push baseball. Game number 119 on the year, home game number 62, and each one mattering more and more by the minute. Larry Carter, the longtime Royals pitching coach, has been with the Naturals a couple of years now. Using up every second of the pitch clock, and he's off the mound with 1 second to go. Alex McCoy, the righty, already the hero a couple of nights ago in the 11th inning with the bases loaded, looped a single to left to walk it off for the Missions. San Antonio took the first 3 of this series against Northwest Arkansas. The Naturals took yesterday's game, and we're all tied up at 2 here in the 6th inning. First and second, 2 away for Alex McCoy, the righty. Beams, first pitch, bounced and blocked, ball one. The Baltimore native, an undrafted free agent who has gone from not being drafted to being in the top 30 San Diego Padres prospects. Making quite the first impression. The 1-0. looks at a strike on the fastball. 1-1. Action is going in the Northwest Arkansas bullpen, but right now, this game is Drew Beams. Looking to wiggle out of trouble yet again. Has given up 11 hits on the night, but just 2 runs as the Missions have left 7 on. McCoy looking to change that. The 1-1. Bouncer towards third, but foul. Count 1-2. Hoffman, after the fielder's choice on the bunt, is the runner at second. Carpathios at first after his single. Plenty of speed for both runners. So if anything gets to the outfield, Mission's looking to take the lead. Beams, 1-2. Upstairs, 2-2. You've seen Beam rely a lot on the fastball, has some sink to it with the two-seamer. Also the curveball and the changeup every now and then. 2 on, 2 out, and a 2-2 count for McCoy, who watches this one bounce in the dirt, and the count's full. Everyone will be off with the 3-2 pitch. 2 away. Missions looking to break this 2-2 tie in the 6th inning. Infielders relaying signs to each other, understanding what's going on. The second baseman backs up behind the bag just a bit more. Payoff pitch. And it's a wave and a miss. McCoy chased the slider. And that'll do it for the 6th inning. 2 more left on base for the Missions. It is still 2-2 as we head to the 7th inning.
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0: Tie game in the top of the 7th inning, and look who's still out there. Mission starter Ian Koenig will face Connor Scott, the lefty, to lead it off. Koenig, first pitch. Off the inside corner, 1-0. There is action going in the Mission's bullpen, but Koenig, the only Mission this year to go 7 innings. He has done it 3 times, looking to make it 4. And he gets a wave and a miss on the changeup there, 1-1 to Scott. Koenig has done it twice in Frisco, 7 shutout innings, 2 times against the Rough Riders, and he did it up in Wichita as well. Scott, again, way out in front of the off-speed pitch, and it's 1-2. The former first-round pick by the Miami Marlins, Connor Scott, 2-for-2 tonight. A double and a single, including a run-scoring single, that tied this game back up in the 4th. Koenig's 1-2 home. This time taken on the changeup, 2-2. A deep breath by Koenig, who sets at the belt, shakes off Durfee. Now winds and delivers, a 2-2. Popped up behind the plate. Durfee looking for it by the dugout, but it's into the crowd. A foul ball. everyone chasing every single baseball right now. The defense has been on display for both sides, even though both sides have struggled during the week. Not the case tonight. A lot of good plays. Everyone back at their spots for Koenig's 2-2. Here's the kick and the fire home. Wave and a miss. Strike three. Went with the fastball and he blew it right by Scott. Strikeout number five for Koenig. Went soft with a couple of changeups in a row. And then just blew it by him. One away, no one on for Justin Johnson. Igor Heel, the lefty, warming. But Koenig still out there. The first pitch to Johnson. Righty takes it outside, 1-0. Koenig working quickly. Is 1-0. Popped up, right side. Sanabria, Hoffman, McCoy looking for it. Who's got it? No one. Hoffman can't come up with it, and Johnson will get to second. Three missions converging, but the Bermuda Triangle giving the Naturals a runner at second. What could have been the second out for Koenig here in the seventh turns into a runner in scoring position. Tough break there for the Missions and Koenig. As now Rodriguez stands in there. Runner at second, one away in this tie game. Go-ahead runner in scoring position. Rodriguez, who homered a couple of nights ago, awaiting the first pitch. And it's inside, 1-0. That is ruled a double, a very tough play, but one the Missions would have loved to have. Koenig glances back towards second. Now the 1-0. And he pulls the string, waving a miss, 1-1. The changeup has been really good for Koenig. Rodriguez 0-2 tonight, 2-9 this week. But he hit one of the more improbable homers you'll see here at the Wolf just because the wind was absolutely howling in from right center field as it tends to do. And he cut right through it, tied the game up with a two-run homer late in the game. The Dominican Republic native has a 1-1 count, runner at second. Here's the pitch. Tapper towards second, Hoffman lining it up, gets the long hop and tosses to first, out number two. Runner moves up to third, but there are now two away. The lefty warming in the pen, a lefty coming up to bat. But we'll see what the decision is. Tremmy not moving. Ian Koenig will get the chance to make it through seven innings yet again. Runner at third, two away. Tie ball game here in the seventh. First pitch. Acosta fouls it towards his own dugout. 0-1. Acosta, who hit a couple of foul balls deep his last time up, is 0-2. Newly up this week, called up from High A Quad Cities. Koenig's 0-1. Hits him. Right in the back. So the corners will be covered with two away. We'll see if Koenig will get another chance. Manager Chris Tremmy at the top step, and here he comes. You know Koenig's going to be frustrated by this. The only Mission pitcher to make it through seven innings this year, he's done it three times, was an out away from doing it a fourth. But a dropped pop-up and then a hit-by-pitch right there will make the call to the bullpen. We'll take a quick break here on KKYX. Tie game. Don't go anywhere.
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0: Top of the seventh inning here in San Antonio. The Naturals have two on and two out, so the Missions turn to the bullpen. Igor Gil, the lefty who has been electric since getting called up, has the lefty Javier Vaz at the plate. Go ahead, run 90 feet away. The first pitch from Keel. In the dirt, gets away from Durfee. Here comes the go-ahead run, and he scores. Justin Johnson jetted home on the pitch that just squibbed by the catcher Durfee. And the Naturals take the lead just like that. Boy, an inning full of tough breaks here for the Missions defensively on a night where it's gone so well. The second best fielding percentage in Double-A baseball, but not in this inning. A 1-0 count, runner also moves up to second as the Naturals take a 3-2 lead. The 1-0 now, also in the dirt, this time blocked by Durfee. 2-0. That is being ruled a wild pitch by the pitcher Igor Gil. Is 2-0. In the dirt, low again, 3-0. Gil, the 5'11 lefty out of Maracay, Venezuela, has been as good as you can ask for since getting called up from high A. Did not allow a hit in his first 7 1/3 innings here in Double-A. But the last couple of outings, a little more difficult for him. Gave up 3 runs on 4 hits in Frisco and gave up the ghost runner a couple of nights ago here in extra innings on Thursday. The 3-0 to Javier Vaz. And it's outside, ball 4. So the Naturals ahead now 3-2 in the 7th inning. And they've got 1st and 2nd 2 away for Colton Becker, who hit a home run earlier and has been hitting the ball hard all week. That last run does go against Ian Koenig, who was 1 out away from getting through the 7th inning for the 4th time this year, but unable to do so. And now Missions pitching coach Eric Abreu will pay Gil a visit. These games have been so tight from the beginning of the week. The Missions won the first 3 against Northwest Arkansas, but you got to remember, all 3 were 1-run wins. Yesterday, Northwest Arkansas a little more comfortably winning 8-1. But all of these games have been turning on a dime. Momentum back and forth. And right now it's Northwest Arkansas ahead 3-2 in the top of the 7th inning. 2 on and 2 out for Becker. The Missions have 11 hits on the board, but they have stranded 9 on base. And they have given the Naturals a chance to jump ahead here. If you're heel, have to limit the damage. The righty Becker awaiting the first pitch. And it's low. 1-0. 5 straight out of the zone by Igor Gil since coming out of the bullpen. We've got Acosta at second and Vaz at first. A lot of speed for the Naturals, always 1-9 in this lineup. Becker takes the pitch off the inside edge this time, and it's 2-0. Gil in his 3rd professional season with the Padres. Signed as an international free agent in 2023. Runners go. The ball low, and there's no throw. The Naturals back at it again. After stealing six bases yesterday, execute yet another double steal to put runners at second and third with two away. And there's a 3-0 count at the plate. This is the game that they like to play. Came into today with the sixth most stolen bases in all of AA baseball. Here's Heels 3-0. Not close, ball four. Eight straight out of the zone here for Igor Heel, and the bases are full of Naturals with two away. Dangerous moment right now for the Missions. And we're about to see if moving Luke Pelzer down to this three-hole will pay off for Northwest Arkansas. Base is loaded, two away. Naturals ahead 3-2 in the seventh inning. Luke Pelzer, the batter. He's been leading off until today. Led the Midwest League in batting average before getting called up to AA, where he's now hitting 330. It is a lefty-lefty matchup. But Pelzer takes ball one outside, 1-0. That is nine straight out of the zone for Heel. The 1-0. Loop towards left. Ornelas drifting in, and he makes the catch out number three. Big time. Igor Heel fired up as he walks off the mound, as he should be. Naturals take the lead, but they leave the bases loaded, and we head to the bottom of the seventh inning. Time to stretch. It's a good one here in the Alamo City.
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0: Bottom of the seventh inning here in San Antonio, the Naturals have just taken a 3-2 lead, but it could have been worse. Left the bases loaded, and now 3, 4, and 5 do up for the Missions, beginning with Tirso Ornelas. The lefty awaits the first pitch, and he takes a curveball for a strike. 0-1, new pitcher in there for the Northwest Arkansas Naturals, Brandon Johnson, the Tuscaloosa, Alabama native. So Drew Beam's night is done. The 0-1. In the air, foul, 0-2. Johnson stands at 6 foot tall, 195 pounds. He's 27 years old. We go from one SEC baseball player to another. As Johnson readies the 0-2. Little tapper, bouncing off the mound and not getting it is Johnson, and he flips to first, not in time. Ornelas beats it out. That's why you run out of the box. Johnson, on a little tapper towards the first base side, had it, and then he didn't. Ornelas kept running, and he beats it by an eyelash. Big leadoff base runner here for the Missions to kick off the seventh. Now Johnson circling the mound, making sure he's okay after slipping. But the tying run on base now for the Missions, Romeo Sanabria, the batter. He takes a strike on the inner half, 0-1. 12 hits now for the Missions. That is going to be ruled an infield single. But they have left 9 on base. Johnson, the long look, now the 0-1. Just low, 1-1. Former Ole Miss Rebel. And not only another SEC pitcher like Beam, another College World Series champion. Johnson with the fastball for a strike, 1-2. Johnson helping lead the Rebels to their first ever College World Series championship back in 2022. Same bullpen as Missions pitcher Josh Mallets. Sanabria fights one off foul, count 1-2. And Johnson is also no stranger to pitching here at the Wolf. In fact, he was the final 3 outs in the Naturals' no-hitter here last April. But has a runner at first and a 1-2 count on Sanabria. Johnson's pitch. Shot foul. God, Sanabria is so good at fighting pitches off. Has reached twice already today. 2 singles. Drove in a run back in the third. Hitting over 400 since coming back to the Missions back on August 7th. A 1-2. Takes it. Check swing. Did not go around. Count 2-2. Just such tremendous bat control. Johnson, who kind of turns his back to the batter. Long hold. Now the 2-2. Grounded up the middle, shortstop has a tailor-made double play, steps on the bag for 1, throws to first, 2 away. Colton Becker positioned perfectly, and that erases the leadoff runner with 1 pitch. 2 away, no one on for Jack Costello. Jack Costello will look to extend the frame. And I just mentioned his name, Josh Mallets, an Ole Miss Rebel who won the championship with Brandon Johnson. He is getting loose in the Missions bullpen. Costello takes the slider for a strike, 0-1. So many connections in this great game of baseball. Johnson and Mallets both on the Rebels College World Series championship team. Costello puts a charge into this one, deep left field. Back goes Nivens at the track, at the wall, and he makes the catch just shy of the wall. Costello gave it a ride, but Nivens got to it, and that will do it for the 7th inning. The Naturals clinging, and I mean clinging, to a 3-2 lead here as we head to the 8th inning.
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0: What a game we have on our hands, folks. 3-2, the Naturals lead it here in the top of the 8th. Spencer Nivens, the batter. Lefty takes it wide, 1-0. The Naturals took the lead in the 7th inning, but it could have been a whole lot worse. They left the bases loaded. Igor Heel had delivered 9 straight out of the zone, and it looked like Luke Pelzer actually chased at what would have been ball 10. Nivens now looks at a strike, 1-1, but a major break for the Missions as Pelzer ended up flying out and keeping it just a one-run advantage. A ball is loose in right field here, so McCoy will track it down. But everything we could have hoped for and more here on Congo Falls night. Heel with the 1-1. In the dirt, 2-1. The go-ahead run came in for Northwest Arkansas on a wild pitch. The very first pitch thrown by Heel. With runners at first and third, able to sneak on home with Justin Johnson. There is action warming for the Missions. Josh Mallett's getting ready. But with the lefty Nivens at the plate, seeing if they can squeeze one more out of him at least, it looks like. Heel and Mallett's both with bright turquoise gloves. And they'll pitch back to back. The 2-1 from the lefty. Low, 3-1. Just a very abnormal outing for Igor Heel so far. He's 3-1. Popped up left side. Costello, the third baseman, by the dugout, looking for room. But he runs out late as it's off the top of the dugout. Count 3-2. That ball hung up for a while. If you look at the scoreboard, two very different columns. The run column in the Naturals' favor, 3-2. The hit column in the Missions' favor, out hitting the Naturals 12-6. Doubling them up. But hits only count if they lead to runs. The 3-2. Strike three called on the edge. Nivens down looking. And a great placement there for Heel, out number one.
12: West Arkansas catcher.
0: Omar Hernandez, the batter. Looking over towards the dugout, seeing no movement. So Heel will stay out there. First pitch to the righty. Breaking ball in there. Strike one. Much more like it. Heel had an ERA over 5 at High A Fort Wayne. But when he got called up, made us all wonder where in the world that came from. And another wicked slider there. Waved at and missed. 0-2. Did not allow a hit in his first 7 1/3 AA innings. And it wasn't like he was getting close either. He was absolutely steamrolling hitters, making them look foolish. Like that. Waving a miss on a half-hearted swing. Back-to-back K's for Igor Heel. And there are two away in the eighth. Exactly like that. Right on cue. Thanks for the example, Igor.
12: Northwest Arkansas first baseman, Connor Scott.
0: And now with another lefty, Igor will get an opportunity. Two away, no one on in the top of the eighth inning. 3-2 Naturals. Looking to get the offense right back out there. First pitch, bunt shown, pulled back. Ball outside. Igor enjoyed the zoo so much a couple of days ago, bringing his camera, professional camera, with him, saying he had never seen many of those animals in person growing up in Venezuela. Misses high here to Connor Scott, 2-0. So some of the animals on his jersey, the gorilla, a snake on the back. He saw giraffes and lions and tigers. He was so happy the entire time. Dots of fastball right there at the knees, 2-1. We're all celebrating the zoo tonight, Congo Falls night. Playing for a cause, all the money going back to the zoo. The 2-1. Low, 3-1. Post-game fireworks after the game, also presented by the zoo along with Bud Light. So everyone in attendance has to stay in their seats, and there are a lot of seats packed tonight. Good crowd on this Saturday night. Right now, the business at hand. Connor Scott ahead, 3-1. Two hits already tonight. The pitch home. Outside, ball 4. So Heel walks another. Connor Scott extends the inning, and we'll see if that will call Josh Mallett in. And it sure will. So trying to make it past this little pocket of lefties. Keel was able to get two outs to begin the inning, but Scott drawing the walk. And Josh Mallett's coming in for the missions. Don't go anywhere. We've got a close one here on KKYX.
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0: Northwest Arkansas Naturals lead the San Antonio Missions 3-2 here in the top of the eighth inning. Josh Mallett comes in for the Missions with a runner at first and two away. Justin Johnson, the right-handed batter, at the plate. Mallett's a long hold, and the first pitch. Line drive, center field, and down, a base hit. Going from first to third is Scott. Here comes Carpathios, the gun over to third, got him! There's your Texas League outfield assist leader with number 11 to end the eighth inning. Scott tried to go first to third, and Carpathios was having none of it. It remains a one-run lead for the Naturals as we head to the bottom of the eighth inning.
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0: Naturals lead the Missions 3-2 here in the bottom of the eighth inning. Albert Fabian leads it off against Brandon Johnson. Attacks the first pitch and fouls it straight back. It's 0-1. What a game. Play after play, both sides keeping it close. And now it's the Mission's turn to try to tie it up. The 0-1 to Fabian. Slow breaking ball misses high. 1-1. In the top half of the eighth inning, Malitz gave up a single on his first pitch, but Carpathios, the league leader in outfield assists, picked up another and got the runner trying to go to third. Now Fabian shoots it to second. Acosta handles it, takes his time, and throws to first, out number one. Brandon Johnson, who came in last inning, pitching the eighth. An all-Rebels eighth inning. Ole Miss represented to the max. Josh Malitz and Brandon Johnson, both members of Ole Miss's first ever College World Series championship back in 2022. They are facing off against one another. How fun is this? Justin DiCrisio, the batter, takes strike one, 0-1. Ole Miss in Oxford, Mississippi, an SEC powerhouse built up among many. Johnson, the 0-1. Wave and a miss by DiCrisio, 0-2. Johnson striking out the side in the ninth inning of the very final game in that College World Series championship. You talk about high drama. His 0-2. Upstairs, 1-2. This year, 2-2 with a 4.50 ERA. Through a scoreless inning here on Wednesday. Already an inning and a third tonight. 1-2 taken. Good eye by DiCrisio. Evens up the count at 2-2. DiCrisio has had a terrific night at the plate. Two hits, a double, and a single. And the Missions could really use his speed on the base pass right now. The 2-2. Wave and a miss on the slider. Wicked pitch that time by Johnson. Hernandez applies the tag. 2-away. Nobody on. 2-away in the bottom of the eighth inning. Wyatt Hoffman will look to extend the inning. Hoffman reaching with a single back in the fourth. And then on a strange bunt fielder's choice in his last time up. First pitch. Backs out of the way of a breaking ball. 1-0. Missions down 3-2 here in the eighth inning. Out hitting the Naturals 12-7. That ball nearly hitting Hoffman, but instead just ball two. 2-0. The Missions are 2-for-11 tonight with runners in scoring position. They have left 9 runners on base. That unfortunately has been a problem spot for the Missions all year. They have stranded 861 runners on base. That is the fourth most in all of AA coming into tonight. The 2-0. Taken all the way. The fastball in there for a strike. 2-1. But tonight it might just be one that they need. One big hit. Hoffman asks for time. Johnson steps back behind the rubber, grabs the rosin bag, now back on it. Dangles the arm forward, Craig Kimbrel style, to get the sign. Now the 2-1. And a wave and a miss that time on another nasty pitch from Johnson. The slider, 2-2. And the umpires will gather now. Looks to be just a wave and a miss for strike two to make it 2-2 on Hoffman. We'll see what this conversation ends up resulting in. Big call either way with the Missions down one in the eighth inning. Hayden Tischner, the home plate umpire, son of longtime Major League umpire Todd Tischner. Looks like they're just saying foul ball. Brooks Conrad, the Naturals manager, out for a chat. Gorilla shown on the video board eating some sort of fruit. Looks very happy. After all that chit-chat, a 2-2 count with 2-away. No one on here in the bottom of the eighth inning. Hoffman trying to get on. Fights it off, foul. 2-2. Wyatt Hoffman, the great pleasure of having a gorilla represent him on the video board tonight. Savannah B. Habits doing an awesome job making everyone on the Missions an animal. Celebrating Congo Falls night. The 2-2. Looper towards left center field, ranging over Nivens. Pelzer, it's Pelzer, the center fielder, who gets to the gap in time and retires the side. So a 1-2-3 inning for Brandon Johnson. More high leverage innings for him. We go to the ninth inning in San Antonio. Naturals up 3-2.
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0: Top of the ninth inning here in San Antonio. The Northwest Arkansas Naturals leading the San Antonio Missions 3-2. A nail-biter from the start. Josh Mallett's back out there, his first pitch. A ball low to the lefty, Alberto Rodriguez. Mallett's greeted by a first pitch single in the eighth inning, but then helped out by Braden Carpathios, who gunned down the runner trying to get to third. And now a changeup dropped in there for Mallett's to even it up at 1-1. Huge play by Carpathios, who continues to lead the Texas League with now 11 outfield assists. And let me tell you, no one is even close to that number. Little dribbler towards third, count 1-2. So many big ones, too, from Carpathios. Doesn't matter if he's been in center or in right. The former pitcher, remember, went to college, community college, was a two-way player. You can still see that arm. Mallett misses with the high heat here at 2-2. And now a chance to more formally introduce Josh Mallett, number 23 out of Boca Raton, Florida. The 2-2. Misses high, 3-2. The battle of the Ole Miss Rebels continues. Brandon Johnson out on the mound in the last two innings for the Naturals, winning a College World Series with Mallett as a teammate. And Mallett here misses with the pitch inside. A leadoff walk for the Naturals as Rodriguez reaches first. So a leadoff runner in this one-run lead for the Naturals. Mallett will look to do everything in his power to keep it a one-run deficit. Naturals, though, so quick on the bases. See what they decide to do. Corners playing in the lefty Acosta at the plate. First pitch. Wave and a miss on the changeup. 0-1. Mallett, even though he's from Boca Raton, lives in Tampa Bay. And he walks into the song Cooler Than Me by Mike Posner. And it's pretty true. No one has been cooler than him this year. A check on the runner at first, nearly getting the runner. Rodriguez dives in safely. Mallett has become the go-to in late inning situations. This is his 33rd appearance for the Missions. Dribbler towards second. Hoffman attacking. It goes to second for one. And that's all they'll get. DeCrisio not even going to try at first, but a good job by everyone just securing one out. So the runners trade places at first as the lineup will turn over to Javier Vaz. Baz, the lefty, looking over to his manager, Brooks Conrad, the third base coach, seeing if anything is on. Sanabria will hold on Acosta. As Vaz takes the pitch low, 1-0. Mallett's over his last 30 games, 4-0 with a 2.17 ERA, has walked 16 and struck out 52, and nearly gets another runner at first. He had one of those a couple of nights ago, but just missed. Runner is safe at first, 1-0. Six saves and eight opportunities. Mallett's doing a little bit of everything. Runner goes on the delayed steal. The throw down to second. Got him by a mile. Brendan Durfee was working before the game with manager Chris Tremme, the former major league catcher himself, on plays just like that, and it worked to perfection. No one on now. Two away after the huge caught stealing. And Acosta certainly taking his time leaving the field. The pitch home. In there for a strike. Mallett's now looking to bring his offense back to the plate. His kick and fire. Wave and a miss, strike three. Down goes Baz, and Mallett gets the job done again. We head to the bottom of the ninth here in San Antonio. Missions down one, looking for some Congo Falls magic.
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0: Bottom of the ninth inning here in San Antonio. The Naturals lead the Missions 3-2 as the Missions come to bat with one final shot. 9-1-2, beginning with Brendan Durfee. They will face the newest Natural on the mound, Dennis Collarin Jr. The righty on the mound. We've seen him once before, a couple of nights ago, a scoreless inning. Big righty has Durfee, the lefty, at the plate. Missions down one, looking for that tally. And Durfee nearly hit by Kalurin's first pitch. It's 1-0. The Massachusetts native, seventh round pick by the Royals, a couple of years ago out of Northeastern. A very highly regarded prospect who has had a tough year on the mound. 2-1 with an 8.45 ERA. The 1-0. Little tapper, foul towards the first base side. 1-1. Missions have 12 hits on the board tonight. They are out hitting the Naturals 12-7, but they are 2-for-11 with runners in scoring position, and they have stranded 9. But all they need is one big hit, and Durfee has 14 hits this year, three of them homers. The 1-1. Tied up and fouled back. 1-2. Halloran stands at 6'3", 215 pounds. He has a massive

Here comes Braden Karpathios. One away, no one on. Missions down one in the ninth. But few have been better for the Dramatics than Braden Karpathios. Remember, May 9th, another theme night. Princess night. Karpathios hit a walk-off homer. First pitch to him. Off the plate inside, 1-0. That homer off a lefty, C.D. Pelham. A magical night. The 1-0. Upstairs, 2-0. Karpathios has had a great night. A single and a double. And he's hit the ball over 100 miles per hour three different times, including once when he was recorded out. But he has been stinging the baseball. A 2-0 advantage here for Karpathios. And he cannot catch up to the slider. A little bit of an off-speed movement there for Kalurin in a hitter's count. The righty's 2-1. In there, 2-2. He throws three different types of fastballs, a two-seamer with sinking movement, a cutter, and then the four-seam. None of them moving in the same direction for Kalurin. The 2-2. Grounded sharply to second. Acosta bobbles it. He can't handle it. And Karpathios is safe. A huge break for the Missions as Angel Acosta could not handle it. Karpathios running out of the box. And the Missions have the tying run on first with Alex McCoy coming to bat. And here comes the speedster, Kai Roberts, to pinch run. An E4 on Acosta. Missions down one with one away in the bottom of the ninth inning. And the hero from Thursday night's ball game at the plate, Alex McCoy, a walk-off single in the 11th. Represents the potential game-winning run. Kai Roberts at first. See how long he stays there. First pitch to McCoy. Fastball at the letters for a strike, 0-1. McCoy with plenty of power. Two homers in his AA debut last Friday in Frisco. Waits back on the sweeper and fouls it back, 0-2. Roberts has been the late-game replacement so often, especially as of late. He is 36 for 39 in the stolen base category. Hasn't tested it yet. McCoy behind the count, 0-2. Scott holding Roberts on. The 0-2. Freezes McCoy with the sweeper, and that's strike three. Unbelievable horizontal break there for Kalurin. And the Missions down to their final out. Tirso Ornelas, the batter. Roberts still at first. Does he test it? Not going. And strike one is delivered. 95 makes it 0-1. Karpathios reaching on the air. Pinch run for by Roberts, who broke the Texas League record with most consecutive steals to begin a season. Not going. As Ornelas hammers it to center field. Back goes Pelzer at the track, at the wall. And he reaches up to make the catch. Naturals win it. Ornelas hit it 106 off the bat. Looked destined for the wall. But Luke Pelzer had other plans, and the Naturals hang on to a 3-2 win. A heartbreaker for the Missions here on Saturday night, Congo Falls night. They come up just short, and the Naturals take their second straight after winning on Friday and Saturday. The Missions will be kicking themselves for all their missed opportunities, going 2-for-11 with runners in scoring position and stranding 10 runners on base. They outhit the Naturals 12-7, but they end up falling 3-2. Wow. We will take a quick break here on the postgame show.

0: The Naturals wrap up a 3-2 victory. Credit goes to all the pitchers who kept it close. Brandon Johnson ending up taking the win. Igor Heel charged with the loss. And the save goes to Kaluran. Fireworks coming up. And we'll be back with the postgame show here on KKYX.
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1: It's time for the San Antonio Missions postgame show. A recap of the just concluded Missions game and a complete rundown of the Texas League and Major League scoreboards. Now let's head back to the ballpark.
0: Welcome back to Wolf Stadium. Fireworks going off. But unfortunately, the Missions falling in a heartbreaker here to the Naturals. 3-2, the win for Northwest Arkansas. Let's take you through it. The Naturals got on the board early. Colton Becker with a homer on the second batter of the game. But the Missions responded right away, as they have done as of late. An RBI single for Tirso Ornelas made it 1-1 after one. The Missions then took a lead in the third inning. Romeo Sanabria continued his hot hitting with an RBI single off the wall. But the Missions' lead, just like the Naturals' lead, did not last very long. Connor Scott tied it up at 2, and then that's when both pitchers really settled in. Drew Beam, Ian Koenig going toe-to-toe, both teams having a lot of opportunities, but the Missions especially going to look back at going 2-for-11 and leaving 10 runners on base, 2-for-11 with runners in scoring position. So they had their opportunities, but they just could not cash in when it mattered most. The tie game went into the seventh inning. Ian Koenig out there looking for one more out, and he could not get it to make it through seven innings for the fourth time this year. The Naturals ended up scoring the go-ahead and winning run on a wild pitch by Igor Heel, who came in out of the bullpen. But unfortunately, the run was charged to Koenig, who does take the loss. He is now 5-10 with a 4.60 ERA. Missions made it exciting late. In the bottom of the ninth inning, Braden Carpathios reached on an error. Kai Roberts came into pinch run, and Tirso Ornelas gave it a ride to the wall in center field. The ball hit 106 off the bat, but Luke Pelzer, the center fielder, tracked it down and secured the win for the Naturals. Drew Beam, who allowed plenty of hits tonight, 11 of them. Allowed two runs, one walk, but danced around danger all night. Ends up taking the win to improve to 7-10. Kaluran Jr., he came in and earned his fifth save of the game. Naturals 3, Missions 2. Crazy wild game here at the Wolf. We'll take a quick break and take a look at what's going on in the Texas League.
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0: Welcome back to Wolf Stadium, where the Northwest Arkansas Naturals just defeated the San Antonio Missions 3-2. Let's take a look at what else is going on around the Texas League. Some big score updates here to provide you. The Corpus Christi Hooks lead the Midland Rockhounds 7-4 in the top of the ninth inning. Corpus Christi with two more outs to get down at Whataburger Field. Missions fans rooting hard for Tulsa tonight. In the bottom of the eighth inning, the Sod Poodles currently lead the Drillers 7-6. But the Drillers just got a run back in the bottom of the eighth, and they'll look for one more to potentially tie it up. Wichita continues their onslaught over Frisco. They lead 7-5 in the eighth. And up in Arkansas, the Travelers and the Cardinals tied at one. As it stands, the Missions currently 3.5 back of first place. If Amarillo wins, that falls to 4. If Amarillo loses, that is back at 3. So once again, big Tulsa Drillers fans tonight in the Alamo City. That'll do it for tonight's broadcast. Thank you so much for joining at home. Hope you enjoyed it as much as we did. Congo Falls Night, first ever night honoring the San Antonio Zoo. Jerseys auctioned off, benefiting the zoo. And we hope that all that money goes to good use, as we know that it sure will. Thank you to Bud Light and the zoo for presenting these post-game fireworks. And thank you to everyone who tuned in at home. Once again, the Naturals beat the Missions 3-2 here on Saturday night. I'm Brian Yanselson, wishing you a great rest of your night.
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I wrote him back a letter and I told him it was not the perfect country and Western song because he hadn't said anything at all about mama or trains or trucks or prison or getting drunk.

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1: 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I'm Red Steagall here in the bunkhouse with Jake and Badger and old Dan and Leon and all the rest of the boys and a legend, Cody Bill Smith. Bill was a great saddle bronc rider, one of the best that ever lived. And he was a very special friend, and we miss him dearly, and I'm so proud to let you hear his voice again and tell his stories the way he would tell them instead of me telling them for him. So stay with us and ride with us through the rangelands of the West as we explore the life of the American cowboy through his poetry and his music. Cowboy Corner is brought to you by our friends at 4-6 Ranches, horses with a history, brands with a background. 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Well, boys, before we listen to Cody Bill Smith tell his stories one more time, let's do one of our songs, Quarter Circle Why. Are you ready?
2: Yep.
1: I am. Here we go.

0: Quarter Circle Y. Those people who grow up in those cow camps and the big ranches in the West are a different kind of folks. I think they're better grounded than most folks are. 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I'm proud of that. You folks stay with us. We'll be right back with more of Cowboy Corner. 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
1: Hey!
0: Yes, here we go again. 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
1: listening to Cowboy Corner. I'm Red Steagall here in the bunkhouse with Buck and Badger and all the boys, and a special guest from up in Wyoming way, a longtime friend of mine, Cody Bill Smith. Bill, I am so glad you're here.
15: And thank you.
1: You want to try some of Badger's coffee?
15: Sure will.
1: All right, here he comes. He's going to pour you a cup.
15: Okay.
1: Now, Bill, I've known you for a long, long time. I've watched you ride lots of broncs. We've gone down the rodeo trail together. Not me riding, me playing the dances and the shows afterwards, but I've watched you ride a lot of horses. And to have that kind of talent, you have to have a background for it. And so I want you to tell us where you came from and what created the ability and the desire to ride bucking horses.
15: Well, strangely enough, I came from a coal mining town. And ever since I was a little kid, I wanted to ride broncs. I was raised in Red Lodge, Montana, with the Linderman family in the Greenos, which if you're knowledgeable about the history of the rodeo, they are legendary names of...
1: Yes.
15: And they were... We didn't have televisions or we didn't get to go to movies. And we was pretty poor people in a little bitty town. And it was a coal mining town, and the only heroes we had were them guys. They were tough, rough in them days in the 40s and 50s. Them cowboys were just getting started, and it was a way of life, but it wasn't the athletic profession that we have now. And there wasn't any money, and them guys were rough, tough, but they were my heroes.
1: Let's talk about the Lindermans, because they made a tremendous impact on the rodeo business. And was it Bill who was the president?
15: Bill was the president of the PRCA, and he was my hero, and he was my inspiration.
1: And were they ranch-raised?
15: They were ranch-raised right where I was, over there on the Montana-Wyoming border. And they were miners and loggers and hard workers, and they were raised in the country, but they were like us. They were poor people that they did whatever it took. And when Bill was a young man in his early 20s, he took off and started rodeoing, and Bud and Lup and Doug followed.
1: And Bill lost his life in a plane crash, didn't he? In that brand of plane that went down in Salt Lake City.
15: 1964, he flew from Denver to Salt Lake on PRCA rodeo business. He was the secretary of the Rodeo Cowboy Association at that time, and he was going over there, and they crashed on landing there, and he was killed in that.
1: I was with Shamrock Oil and Gas Corporation at that time, and I was in Salt Lake City when that happened.
15: Oh.
1: But I drove across those mountains from Pueblo, Colorado, where I was living, but I remember that very vividly the day that plane crash happened. And the Greenos, let's talk about them a little bit.
15: The Greenos were a little bit before that. They were more my dad's time, and they were we knew them as just friends and neighbors, but they were more his time. There was in Turk, they were in the 30s, uh-huh. In the 20s and 30s. They rode. They were the forerunners. They came before the Lindermans, and they were also cowboys. Bill Greeno was cow boss of the Antler Ranch, cow ranch there in Wyola, Montana, which was the Shergy Ranch was one of the biggest in the world at that time. Mm-hmm. He ran that wagon for many, many years. They were more at that time when I knew them. They were more cow ranch people and cowboys than rodeo people.
1: But Turk went on to be a great stunt man and made a large contribution to the world of movies and television.
15: Yes, he did. Yeah, Turk was a real good guy.
1: And then the girls made a contribution.
15: The girls were unique. Marge and Alice were unique people. They were lady bronc riders, world champion lady bronc riders, and they in Red Lodge they were heroes. They were more the heroes even than the boys.
1: Is that right?
15: Everybody knew Alice and Marge Greeno. Of course, their names changed, and when they got married, but they were very famous, and they were a historical kind of a monument around there. And it's just been the last 4 or 5 years that they've passed away.
1: But some of their children and grandchildren have made a contribution.
15: Marge's son, Chuck, was a world-class bullfighter. And when I first knew Chuck, Chuck Hansen was his name, he worked every event in rodeo, all of the events.
1: Is that right?
15: Yeah. But then he got to be a bull rider, and he was a many-times bullfighter at the NFR and and things.
1: That's where I knew Chuck, yeah, when he was fighting.
15: Yeah, George. Yeah. And one of the funniest clowns I ever knew. And I just seen him a couple weeks ago when you and I were at the NFR.
1: I saw him at the NFR. It's the first time I'd seen him in a long time. Yeah. And then was it a grandson that was a bareback rider?
15: Deb Greeno was the grandson. He was Billy Greeno's, young Billy Greeno's son. And he, Deb Greeno was one of the really top bareback riders that I've ever seen.
1: Yes, he's a great, great, yes, great bronc rider. Now, Bill, tell me how you got started riding saddle broncs.
15: Well, I rode horses, and I grew up riding horses that nobody else would ride. And I when I was a kid, if I got on a horse and he didn't want to buck, I didn't want to ride him. Not that I could ride him, but I wanted to ride bucking horse. That's all I cared about. In my life, I didn't care about anything but riding bucking horse. I never dreamed about winning. It wasn't about winning, and it wasn't about money. It was about riding bucking horses, and that's all I thought about. So when I got to be about 18, we moved to Cody, my last year of high school. And they had a nightly rodeo there, famous old nightly rodeo. They had it for years, the Cody Night Rodeo, and it was a good place for young guys. And I started going up there, and there was another skinny, gangly, uncoordinated kid just like me up there that didn't want to do anything but ride bucking horses. And he was from inner city Omaha. Name was Jim Houston. And him and I got together, and we started riding. And I started out actually riding bareback horses. And in 1960, I started riding saddle broncs. And I wasn't a good bareback rider, but I could stay on and could win enough to feed my habit, which was riding saddle broncs. It took me many years to learn to ride saddle broncs, but that's how I got started.
1: So you must have had an idol. There had to be somebody that showed you how to do that and develop a style, because you had a very distinctive style when you were riding saddle
15: broncs.
1: I'll
15: tell you, it's a story. Everybody has a mentor or an idol, but I never had. There was nobody in our country that rode broncs, and nobody that knew anything about broncs. I wanted to ride broncs, and so I went and found a saddle, and I started getting on. And that's why my style was always unique. It was different, because by the time I met anybody that could help me, I had had habits that I never broke off. Mm-hmm. My, and I developed my own style, and many of the things I did weren't supposed to be done. I had I was a fairly tall guy, 5'11". Mm-hmm. I rode a 15-inch saddle, and bronc riders today ride 18 and 19-inch saddles. The saddle was far too short for me. It was an old Hamley saddle, was made the year I was born. It was rode first by Jerry Ambler, and he won the world in that saddle. And Jim Houston found the saddle and bought it and gave it to me. And Ian Tyson has a song about that saddle on an album. It's the history of that old saddle. But this saddle was one of the old original Gold Seal Hamley saddles, and it was real flat. And so, as soon as a horse would make the first jump, he jerked that saddle away from me. And so I learned to ride broncs up out of that saddle. It was too short for me, and I'd ride up on top of the cannel. And all of the pictures you see of me, I'm above the saddle. And that's how I learned to ride. And sometimes I didn't do so good. It took me years to learn to ride. I wasn't the most talented guy that ever rode broncs, but I probably had as much want to as anybody.
1: Well, we're going to take a break, and then I'm going to come back, and we're going to play a song, and I want you to tell us more about that saddle, because somebody borrowed that saddle, or your bronc saddle. I don't know whether it was that handy or not.
15: Oh, okay. I got you.
1: You folks stay with us. We'll be right back with more of Cowboy Corner. My special guest, my dear friend, Mr. Bill Smith. 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
1: This portion of Cowboy Corner is brought to you by our friends at Cowboys and Indians Magazine, the premier magazine of the West. You're listening to Cowboy Corner. I'm Red Stegall here in the bunkhouse with Buck and Badger and all the boys. My special guest and my dear friend, Mr. Bill Smith, Cody Bill Smith, Bronc Rider Extraordinary. And Bill, before we start talking again, one year I was at the finals and Larry Mahan came over the dashboard of a Bronc and the Bronc stepped on him and he lay there for a long time and everybody thought he was really hurt bad. As it was, it broke his collarbone and his wrist. And I got on a plane. I was living in Nashville at the time, so it had to be prior to 77. And so on the way back to Nashville, I wrote a song called The Ballad of Dawson Legate. And I want to play that for the folks right now. You want to listen?
18: Yes, sir.
19: One, two, three.
20: He's hung his old saddle up high and

0: Now the ragweeds have taken the flatlands again. There's a few strands of wire where the fences had been. And the baldies are starving in the hills where they graze. While she's rocking the first son of Dawson Leggett. All right. That song's meant an awful lot to me, and every time I sing it, I have that vision of Larry laying in the middle of that arena. Now, did you ride that saddle all the time you were
1: riding? My whole career. Jim Houston gave me that saddle in 62. I didn't know one saddle from the other. I got in it the way he gave it to me. It had been bounced around and lost and traded, and he'd found it somewhere and gave it to me, and I got in it. And fact is, I broke my leg at Filer that year. It didn't go anywhere, which was in September, and I'd gotten well enough to go to the Cow Palace. I'd never been to the Cow Palace, and Jim came by, and some guy hired us to drive a car to San Francisco. He needed his car delivered, so him and I, of course, we never had no money. So we drove that car out there, and I throwed that saddle in, and I'd entered the saddle bronc riding. And when I got there and put it on that first horse at the Cow Palace, the first time I ever rode it, and I rode my last bucking horse in Fort Worth at the Copenhagen Skull Match in 1979 with that same saddle. And I, when I got done, I gave it to the Hall of Fame in Colorado Springs, and that's where it's at.
0: Now, a fella that I know and that you met borrowed that saddle one time.
1: One time, it was in sometime in the 70s. There was a kid that rodeoed with us that I knew pretty well called Ken Welch. Rode Bronx. He made the finals. Was a good guy. Mm-hmm. He didn't ride very long, but he rode. And I was there at Houston at the rodeo. And he brought his dad down there and introduced him to me. And his dad, for some reason that I don't know of to yet, asked me if he could borrow my saddle and take it to his saddle maker and have it. My Bronx saddle was mm-hmm. an old beat up. Ian Tyson went and looked at it when he wrote that song, said it looked like an old wore out buffalo hide. But he borrowed that saddle and took it to his saddle maker in between rides. I was up early in one week and then later in the week, and he had his saddle maker tear that saddle down. And I wouldn't have let anybody in the world besides him tear that saddle up and put it back together, because I made my living and I was trying to, you know, try to compete in it. But he took that saddle, he brought it back. It was in perfect condition when he brought it back, just like I lent it to him. And I don't know, he wanted to use it as a scale for his, what he called the Buster Welch cutting saddle. I forgot all about it. Next year, same time, same place, he comes and he says, they were having a cutting there at Houston in a different building. He said, I want you to come over and try this saddle that I made. I used your saddle. Well, when I got there, it was the year he won the world on Mr. Sanpepe, and that saddle was on Mr. Sanpepe. And, of course, he said, get on there and try that saddle. Well, I was a nervous wreck when getting on that famous horse. I never rode a good horse in my life. But I got on that horse, and he says, how does that feel? Does it feel like yours? I said, no, doesn't feel anything like mine, and it didn't. First place, it had a horn. But
0: tall horn, too.
1: Yeah, it had a horn, and that's my contribution to the cutting horse industry right there.
0: Well, it's been a big one, Bill. How many times did you win the world?
1: Three times.
0: I get so upset when I hear an announcer say, a former world champion. There's no such thing as a former world champion. You're either world champion or you're not. That's something nobody can take away from you. And at those times in your life, you were better than anybody else in the world at what you do for a living. And that's a title that you will retain the rest of your life. And I'm very proud that you're a world champion three different times.
1: Well, I was very fortunate, and I'm very proud of it. It's all I've ever done. It's the only thing I've ever done that amounted to anything, and it's all I'm known for. But you can't live on the past, so I've went on with my life, but I wouldn't trade it for anything. But it's just a title now.
0: No, it's not just a title, Bill. It's the most important title you can earn in your profession.
1: Well, for me, that's all I ever... I wouldn't have traded it for being president of the United States, and I wouldn't trade it today.
0: Isn't that the truth? Now, do you remember some really great horses?
1: Oh, yes. Oh, yes.
0: Let's talk about some.
1: I have to admit that when I was riding, I might have been the only guy, and many people have said that knew every horse. every bucking horse in the United States when I was riding. I knew them all. I just loved them. I mean, like you would love your old pet rope horse. There was a horse, the greatest horse I ever knew was a horse called Descent. By far, and to this day, I haven't seen his equal. And he bucked me off. I had him 9 times, and he bucked me off 4 times hard. But I wouldn't trade that for anything.
0: Tell us about him. Where'd he come from?
1: He was a horse that was... Actually, he came from up there north of Red Lodge, Montana, as a colt. And he's a big old thoroughbred Palomino horse, means 16-1, maybe weighed 14-50, big, long-shouldered horse. And part thoroughbred horse. And not way more, there's a lot of stories about his breeding, but he was a cold-blooded horse that they, as a colt up there, they tried to break him and got him to bucking. And so he went through the Billings public auction, and Bud Kramer bought him. Bud Kramer was a old bucking horse trader, and then he got into a bunch of horses that Lynn Butler went up, used to buy bucking horse from Bud Kramer, and he come in a bunch of horses. And first time I seen him was in 1963 at Elk City, Oklahoma, in 2 foot of mud. He was a little old, probably weighed 1,050. He was thin as a rail, 4-year-old colt. And a friend of mine named Leonard Lancaster had him. Leonard was notorious for taking a short rein and just pulling on their heads and just nodding it out on them. And the mud was 2 foot deep. I'm not exaggerating. The worst I ever saw it. And he got him for a re-ride. Nobody knew this wormy-looking little horse. That horse jumped 5 foot out of that mud every jump. He buried Leonard about the fourth jump. We had to dig for

0: He was, and he never knew how much hit he was going to take. He was great. I just can't say enough about it.
1: How long did he live?
0: That horse was retired. God, he went from first time 63, I think in the mid 70s, maybe 75 or something, they retired him. I don't know. He was 20 some years old. He went through a truck wreck. The last time I had that horse was, I think, in 1974 or 5 at Nampa, Idaho. He'd been in that truck wreck and he wasn't the same horse, but he was still, I rode him and I won the day money by like 11 points on him, and he wasn't even near the same horse that he had been before, but he was still that much better than the rest of them.
1: And he's in the Hall of Fame also.
0: Oh yes, yeah. There's a neat story, if you have time, I can tell you about Descent.
1: We got all the time in the world.
0: I'm a horse guy, and Carol Rose says I think like a horse. My wife Carol and I were, when they put him at the Hall of Fame there in Colorado Springs, had him in a little pen there. And we were, in 1979, we were driving by there, and I said, let's stop and see that old horse. So we stopped. We went in the office there at Colorado Springs, and they said, yeah, he's out there. They said, but he's a shy old horse. They said, you go out there, and he's in that big pen, and he'll just walk to the backside. And he wasn't a pet, he was an old bronc. But they said he's funny. When a little kid comes around, he'll kind of hang around, let him see him. And I laughingly, jokingly said, when he sees me, he'll run right over to me. He's bucked me off so many times. And I've got the proof that when I went out there, that old horse walked over to me, put his head over the fence, and I put my arm around his neck, and my wife snapped a picture. That is the God's truth if I've ever told it.
1: What a wonderful story, Bill. Would you come back and visit with us again? We got a lot of stories to tell.
0: Yes, I would. Thank you.
1: All right.
0: Been a pleasure.
1: You folks stay with us. 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You'll be glad you did. The August-September issue of Cowboys and Indians magazine is on your newsstand right now. The cover story is Dream Team. Go behind the chutes and into the arena with America's Bull Riding A-Team, the Arizona Ridge Riders. And going the extra miles, go inside the grueling sport of the ultra marathon and find out why more and more men and women are going to great lengths to test their physical and mental mettle. Wonder Women. From basketball to rodeo to mixed martial arts, these native female athletes are making history and making their mark on their respective sports. And the Open Range. Learn where to catch a wave in Texas, discover idyllic acreage in Idaho, and explore fly fishing with the Awkward Angler. That's Cowboys and Indians magazine, bringing you the beauty, the grandeur, and the drama of the American West 6 times a year.
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1: This portion of Cowboy Corner is brought to you by our friends at the Four Sixes Ranches. Horses with a history, brands with a background. You're listening to Cowboy Corner. I'm Red Stegall here in the bunkhouse with Jake and Badger and old Dan and Leon and all the rest of the boys. And I want to start this portion of our show off with a poem called Deacon in the Dun. I wrote this back in 1990, and I want to do it in honor of Cody Bill Smith. He was a bronc riding fool now. Old Deacon was a puncher born 100 years too late. A top hand, he sure as hell was tough. His bed was in a corner. He had been there 30 years. God helped the man who rifled through his stuff. I'd ridden lots of roundups when he didn't say a thing. It was as though the words were sticking in his craw. Don't know if he was crazy or a woman done him wrong. I always thought he was hiding from the law. Now, Deacon cared for horses like no man I've ever known. He lived to see the babies in the spring. His favorite was a zebra dun. He'd raised him from a colt. The old man pampered Dunny like a king.
3: Four of us was in the South camp through the winter months, me and him and Buck and Billy Joe. The only thing he ever said

to any one of us was who would ride with who and where to go. We were calving heifers in the Paladura Breaks. A norther hit and started spitting snow. Was sticking to the cedars where we rode along the rim, and the valley lay 300 feet below. Then Deacon saw a baldy heifer standing on a ledge. She looked to be about a two-year-old. Don't know if she was stuck there and maybe lost her calf. She was bawling like a banshee in the cold. So Deacon took old Dunny down a little rocky trail. I watched the horse and rider disappear. Then just as I approached the rim, the heifer ducked her head and bounded up that trail just like a deer. Old Dunny tried to step aside and let the heifer pass. The trail was narrow where they chose to meet. Now Deacon knew they both would fall if he stayed in his cack, but without him, Dunny might regain his feet. Was at that very moment that she saw a little light between old Dunny and the canyon wall. The old man left the saddle like an eagle takes to wing. I stared in disbelief and watched him fall. I had to ride the canyon rim until I found a trail. It took forever picking my way down. I found him by a cottonwood all rolled up in a wad. Was breathing, but he barely made a sound. Every single bone was broken. His eyes were all that moved. He couldn't lift his head up, but he tried. And through splintered teeth, he asked me, "Son, did Dunny make it out?" I nodded. He just smiled, and then he died. Now, in his stuff, we found a dozen stories he had wrote about horses he had ridden in his life. But there was not a mention of his family or his friends, no indication of a child or wife. So what we know about him, we can still put in my hat. And though his story has a bitter end, he could have jumped the other way, let Dunny take the fall. But Deacon gave his life to save a friend. I don't know where that story came from. It just came out of my head one day, and I'm proud of it, but I don't know what prompted it. But Bill would have liked that one. Now I'd like to play a song by Marty Robbins called "The Cowboy in a Continental Suit." You can't tell where they're from just by the way they're dressed. Hang on, here's Marty.

0: miss those great songs that Marty wrote, Cowboy in a Continental Suit. What a great one. Here's a great poem by my buddy Strawberry. It's called Riding the Circle, one of my favorites of his. The youngster there flanking calves, he took a look around and craved a job that wasn't throwing calves up on the ground. He squinched his eyes and tried to blink the sweat and smoke away and dreamed about the kind of job he'd like to have someday. I'd like to be that guy that ropes and drags him to the fire. He never does get off his horse, so how could he get tired? He don't have to eat this dirt, get kicked and tromped upon. He just sits there above the crowd like a king upon his throne. The young man roping calves that day double hocked him one and then began to drag it to the fire down at the other end. But his eyes were on another guy, and with a twinge of jealousy, he thought, I wish that I was the company rep. Now that's the job for me. If I was the rep, I'd show the boss his trust was not misplaced. I'd represent this ranch so well it'd never be disgraced. I'd call them brands the way I seen them, and I wouldn't miss a one. And I'd always stick up for the boss until the job was done. The company rep pulled down his hat and peered beneath its brim. Said, I wish I was the owner of this here spread. Life sure is good for him. He just sits back and rakes it in, lets others do his toil. He never wears a dirty shirt, his boots ain't even soiled. He rents it from a pickup truck, no bronky colts to ride. He's indoors when the weather's bad, when it's pretty, he's outside. To live that life would be so grand. Mark down these words I say, I'm going to own a piece myself, somewhere, somehow, someday. The ranch's owner mopped his brow, the lines of worry stayed, as he wondered for the thousandth time how he'd get the mortgage paid. The wolf was howling at the door. His teeth were showing white. The thought of going under filled the rancher's heart with fright. He drove up to the Brandon pen and thought about his life, about responsibility, his children and his wife, how it's sometimes lonely as the top and the falls a long ways down. Then he spied the kid a-flanking calves a-squatting on the ground. That's the way that he had started, and he'd sometimes wished it since that he was still down there just flanking calves down in the Brandon pens. And ain't it kind of funny, and ain't it kind of sad, we sometimes spend a lifetime searching for the things we already had. Great poem, Straw, and it's the truth. We always want something just a little bit more than we got. You folks stay with us. We'll be right back with more of Cowboy Corner. 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
0: 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Join us as we explore another trail somewhere west of Wall Street. Now, on October 23rd through the 25th, it's the 35th annual Red Steagall Cowboy Gathering in the Fort Worth Stockyards. We have such a wonderful time celebrating the image and the lifestyle of the American West and the cowboy. For a song of inspiration, I've chosen one of ours. He was there. Boys, help me out. I'm ready. Here we go.

He's always there. He's all around us. All we have to do is look. He's on our side. Well, as my old daddy would say, we got this one saucered and blowed. It's time for us to ride on out of here. We got lots of work to do. On behalf of myself, Red Stegall, Jake, and Badger, and old Dan, and Leon, and all the rest of the boys, our producer, Mr. Roger Ramsey, the fellow who holds it together for all of us, Mr. Sean Studer, thanks for riding along with us. We hope we taught you something about the cowboy you didn't know, or maybe brought back an old memory. 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Now, before we leave, I want to give you something to think about till next week. Abraham Lincoln said, "It's not the years in your life that count. It's the life in your years." Thank you, Abe. 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
2: This morning, we have representatives from Boysville of San Antonio. Please introduce yourself.
3: My name is Angelica Garza, and I have the pleasure of serving as Boysville's development director.
4: Hi, good morning. My name is Jessica Martinez, and I am the director of our community programs.
2: Well, having grown up in San Antonio, I'm very familiar with Boysville. I remember when it was up on the hill where Randolph Brooks Federal Credit Union is now. So can you tell us a little bit about the origin of Boysville?
3: The origin of Boysville started with our founder, Reverend Don Holloman, noticing that there was a lot of unhoused boys sleeping in park benches in Travis Park. And so with that idea at the time, the only thing that they could do for these kids is essentially, you know, have them picked up and incarcerated. And in seeing that, he wanted to help create some opportunities for those children. So thus came the idea of Boysville. And from 1943 to 1953, the first home was essentially in what is now known as the Pearl, right on Avenue A. And then from there, we were able to get property, which is now known IKEA and Randolph Brooks Parkway. And from 1953 to 1983, we were there and served hundreds of boys. And we're currently in the location that we are in, right at the corner of Rocket Lane and 1604, right across from Randolph Air Force Base. And we have been in that location since 1983. Rocket Lane is where Judson Middle School and Judson High School is, and where the Judson facility, athletic facilities are.
2: I want to ask you about the water tower. You have the water tower there.
3: Yes.
2: Now, is that the original that I used to see up on the hill?
3: I believe it is.
4: We had it moved.
3: We had it moved when there was a big grand opening and unveiling, I remember. And when we celebrated our 80th year in operation not too long ago, that was a big kind of like focal feature in how we were celebrating, because that's what people remember us with. It's such a landmark.
2: That's what I always saw up on the hill as, you know, growing up here. Now, is the water tower functional, or is it it's basically a symbolic?
3: I think it's symbolic to like the history of who we are as an organization. Right. You know, I've been working in the nonprofit world in San Antonio for, you know, at least 15 years, and the history and the background and the dedication of all of the people who have helped make Boysville what it is really just so special and unique. And I think that's part of it, having the history that we have. We've been in operation now for 83 years. This is our 83rd year in operation, and so the history, the culture, like the background, all of it is just so fascinating. And we're just glad that we're able to continue to do what we do and impact the kids who are in our care.
2: And how many kids are there? How many are they all boys?
4: No, we actually serve boys and girls. That's a really good question. A lot of times people think because of the name, but because we started with the unhoused boys, that's hence the name. But there's large sibling groups. So in foster care, you know, we didn't want to separate the siblings. So our campus is divided. We have cottages that are for our males, and then we have cottages for the females, for the sisters. But we do a lot of activities together. We have a gym that where they can get together, recreational play. So we do 0 to 17 boys and girls just to try to keep our siblings together.
3: So since 1986, we've been in a position to accept both boys and girls. And like Jessica said, in an effort to keep sibling groups together. At any given time, we have anywhere about 80 to 100 kids in our care. Annually, we'll see about 300 kids come through our doors.
4: Boysville also is connected directly to the community. So where the majority of our kids are coming from the child welfare system, they're in state's custody. Boysville does work as along with biological families that might find themselves in circumstances, short-term, temporary, where the parents, grandparents, whoever's the legal guardian has found, again, unforeseen circumstances, they can't care for their children, so they come and we work directly with the biological families as well. They're considered private placements, not really with the state. I would say the majority of our placements, probably about 80%, are through Child Protective Services.
2: But there are people who, like families, who may actually reach out to you?
3: All the time.
2: Yeah. Mm-hmm.
4: We get referrals. I mean, we can get referrals from juvenile, but we also get referrals from the local school district, just because, as we mentioned, we're down the street from Judson. So sometimes they know us, and they're like, hey, we think you guys can help out this family.
2: And your age range?
4: We have multiple programs, and as Angelica was mentioning, we've evolved over the years just to fit what the needs of the community is. So in our shelter program, our emergency shelter, we have two. Our baby shelter, 0 to 4, and then our older shelter, 5 to 17. Our GRO residential program is from 5 to 17 years of age. Our independent living program, 17 to 23 years of age. And then in our foster care program that I oversee, we do 0 to 17. Sometimes they come in as an emergency placement, middle of the night, large sibling group, and then we're able to match them to a foster home to get them that, a little bit more permanency. We have drop-offs by police department. We have drop-offs with emergency investigators. It is... When we say they get dropped off in the middle of the night, it is sometimes they don't even have shoes. They're coming with diapers. They're coming with just a diaper. They're wearing a T-shirt. So we jump into, you know, what do they need? Pajamas, right. They need toothbrush, they need everything under the sun, because sometimes they don't come with anything. Sometimes they are fortunate. They will come with a bag of clothes. And mm-hmm. So it's really important for us to keep that, because that is from their biological home. That's, you know, it might have been their favorite blanket. It might have been a stuffed animal. Right. So those are precious things. Like, you know, when we think of if anyone in an emergency, what are you going to grab? We want to make sure that we are preserving those belongings for those kiddos.
2: And could some of these kids come from like a family emergency? Say like a fire, they lose their house, something like that. Does that ever happen?
4: Yes. We've had fire situations. We've had also like a legal guardian have unforeseen medical issues and being hospitalized, surgery, where a grandfather had custody of the kids. He actually had become the adoptive parent, and then he ended up having medical issues and needed some recovery, so he just didn't think he could do it during that recovery process. So the children with us for about 3 months until grandfather was able to get back to his health.
2: Very nice. So that was a temporary placement.
4: Temporary placement.
2: While grandpa was getting his surgery and getting well again so he could take care of the kids.
4: We are really blessed with our founders and with the community supporting Boysville to do this work, because then, you know, we work on a science group, but grandfather didn't have the means, so that's the belief and kind of helps the culture that we won't turn a family, a child away if we have the space.
2: They might need toiletry items, that sort of mm-hmm. thing. Do you take donations for that?
3: We host donation drives, and we partner with individuals, companies, organizations, some of our community partners. And it's really interesting when we kind of like peel back the layers of need for any one child. You know, all of us have, you know, our own unique needs for the things that we sometimes take for granted. Like Jessica was saying, when they come to us, they may not have anything more than the clothes on their back. And so when we think about, you know, everyday essentials, we're really thinking about, you know, diapers, baby wipes, and we've had organizations that offer, you know, donation drives for that. And even businesses will open up their storefronts and say, like, we're going to support Boysville and we're going to do a Halloween costume drive. We're going to do a baby formula drive, diapers and baby wipes. And just last week, we were able to pick up a donation from one of the Alamo Community Colleges and some of the student organizations. They kind of got together and they decided to support Boysville with a sock drive. And so what really is essential to kind of know about how anyone can get involved is, what is meaningful to you and how do you feel like you would give back? Last year as well, we had a organization, an athletic club that was involved with the Judson ISD school district, and essentially they had a feminine hygiene product drive as well that they connected to one of their sporting events and just asked, you know, attendees to come participate and bring an unused package of, you know, feminine hygiene products. And these are the things that we often, you know, again, take for granted that that's always going to be a need. The consumables that we have, toothpaste, toothbrush. I just got a call last week about ethnic hair care products. You know, each individual child is going to have individual needs. Right. And what we want to do is we want to maintain the self-worth and the dignity of each individual child and make sure that they have the absolute, you know, basic needs met, and then also all of the things that they will need in order for them to feel good and to create a sense of normalcy amongst their peers.
2: What about things like used clothing?
3: The Boysville Thrift Store that's in Olmos Park is one of our biggest community partners, in the sense that 100% of proceeds from the Boysville Thrift Store comes back to support our programming. And so essentially, you know, I get calls quite often where people want to, again, give in a way that's meaningful to them. Mm-hmm. And sometimes it's like, let me clear out my garage, let me clear out my kid's closet. And, you know, we will happily take those items. Mm-hmm. We we encourage folks to reach out to the Boysville Thrift Store to do that. You know, we have a representative that kind of reviews and assesses what it is that we receive. If we can use it on campus, then we will. If we can't, then it,
2: they could sell it at the thrift store.
3: Then they get it gets sent to the thrift store, and then the proceeds. So anytime anyone calls and says like, "Hey, I have this something that I want to donate," typically they'll call, and I'll say it's not necessarily something that we can use, or you know, if we can use it, we will. I just like to be transparent about that, because sometimes folks will say, "Well, no, I want it to go directly to someone." And we can't guarantee that just because of the condition of the clothing, or maybe, you know, it's a open package of diapers. Well, we can't accept that. And, you know, due to safety standards and our regulations, we just can't accept those kinds of items. But happily, we will send those folks to the thrift store.
2: So how would we reach out to the thrift store?
3: You can Google Boysville Thrift Store. And again, it's in Olmos Park, just across the HEB in that specific area before you get to the rotunda. You can call and set up an appointment. And what's really fascinating about the thrift store is that if you have larger items, you can even call and schedule, and they can even go and pick up your items for you.
2: You want to talk a little bit about the programs that you have there? Because I'm very fascinated on all of the different programs.
4: Yeah, so absolutely. I mean, like you said, we have the our GRO, and you mentioned the water tower, and that's where people, you know, they know Boysville. It's a physical place. We have the acres there. We have kids that are there. I have the pleasure of overseeing our foster care and adoption. So it's in our out in the community. We license traditional foster homes, but we also license and work with kinship. That those are relatives, extended relatives, grandparents, aunts and uncles who the state has called and said, "Hey, these kids are being removed. Can you step in and help?" From one day to the next, you know, a grandparent might be on just their retirement, and now they're caring for four children. So we help to provide them some financial support through the reimbursement, but also getting them connected to the services, because our kids that have suffered from abuse and neglect are going to have some trauma. So we connect them to counselors, we do case management services, getting them connected if they're needing speech therapy, occupational therapy. We have a clinical director, what we call it, wraparound services. So one of the things at Boysville is like, if we have a family that's working with us, we are able to connect them to all the services needed. So the parent is not having to jump through the hoops and learn, how do I get my child in special education? How do I get my child in therapy? How do I get connected to a child psychiatrist? Because there's not that many, but there's a wait list. But we do have that fortunate that our kids aren't on wait list. So in our foster care program, we actually were our offices are on campus, but all of our foster homes, we cover pretty much an hour radius. We're in Bexar County, we're in Comal, we're in Wilson County. If we can get there pretty much within an hour and a half, because we try to keep our kids in their community. So if they're being removed from Wilson County, if we can keep them close to their school, it's not so much change that the kids have to go to. So sometimes, of course, if they're not in our foster care program, if they're in being placed in our GRO or shelter, then they are moved to the Jetson ISD. And then there are circumstances sometimes that we're able to arrange the transportation to keep them in their home school. We actually have a UT charter. So Boysville, one of our things is when we bring in the kids and doing the assessments, we see that some of our kids, unfortunately, have not been in school. They've missed gaps. And they're really behind. And so not only the academic aspect, but the socialization, they're not ready for, say, such a big district like Jetson, which has a lot of services to offer, but it can be also overwhelming. So we actually have a UT charter campus on Boysville. So it's able to help our kids that we identify. They're not yet ready to be in the public setting. It is a requirement that we put them in the least restrictive setting. So not every kid is going to go to the UT charter. It's case by case on what the child needs. And so if we feel like they're able to, and especially our older children, will voice, I want to go to the school, I'm ready, or I don't think I'm ready, because being in a social setting when you haven't been in school for maybe a year or 2 years can also be a little bit overwhelming for them.
3: So if they are already enrolled in school once they come to us, then we want to maintain, you know, the sense of normalcy, right? And not re-traumatize them by taking them, plucking them out of like their own communities. But if they are not already enrolled in school, then we make sure that we enroll them in school. And we have different partners in addition to the UT charter school campus that we have on our property. We have different partnerships with different public and charter schools in the area. And so it really just depends on the individual needs and the nuance of the case for how best that child is going to thrive in the specific setting. So we have lots of different options that we can help those kids, and hopefully they get on a path to being academically successful. So Jessica mentioned one of our six programs across Boysville. I know we talked about the continuum of care, which is cradle to college, but really across the six programs, we're able to touch, you know, and impact our foster youth at all developmental stages. And so essentially, you know, like Jessica mentioned, a lot of our kids will start off in the emergency shelter. It's meant to be temporary. Those kids can stay there anywhere from 30 to 90 days and eventually can be placed in what we call community-based foster care, which is the program that Jessica oversees. And of course, if family reunification is something that's in the best interest of the child, then that's something that we will always strive for. Of course, that's not always the case. And so that's where the community-based foster care understands, you know, what is available in the community and being able to understand where they can be placed. And of course, the kinship care is also something that they offer support and resources to. But if that is not the case for the child, then we also offer what we call residential-based foster care, which means that those kids come into our care and they live with us across the different residential cottages that are on our property. And so those are three of the six. We also have a mothers in training program. We call them our Mint Girls, very lovingly. Mm-hmm. And essentially, that's a residential cottage that's dedicated specifically to young mothers and their children. So if they've recently had a child or have a child that's younger than five, we are able to take them into our care and give them the support and the resources that they need and offer, you know, one-on-one coaching as far as parent education. And that segues into our other program, which is what we call SPARK. And SPARK is supporting parents in reaching kids. And those parent educators do outreach at daycares and at schools so that the parents who want to be on a path to be the best parents that they can be, they have the accessibility to gain those skills and understanding the developmental processes of early childhood development. And what we do is we register individuals to participate in those workshops, as we call them. I believe they're 6 to 8 week workshops. And in order to reduce the barriers for participation, we also include childcare and meals. And those take place on our campus. And it's one of the one community-based programs that we offer at no cost to anyone who's willing to participate. The last program that we have is what we call Supervised Independent Living. And that program, the way that I associate it is that if there's a child that's in our care who is turning 17 or 18, while they're still in high school and they haven't yet finished, what happens to that child? Of course, we're not going to, you know, throw them out into the street, but we want to be able to offer them the support and guidance until they're ready to go out on their own. So the Supervised Independent Living Program offers transitionary support and resources and allows those youth to be able to get on that path to become responsible adults like our mission dictates. And what's fascinating about our Supervised Independent Living Program is the different opportunities and resources that we offer to them. And so sometimes, again, we kind of take for granted the things that maybe our parents or, you know, the people like within our network or social groups kind of offer us. You know, I took for granted that my dad taught me how to change, you know, check my engine oil or like check the tire pressure. But these are the things, like we had Cavender Cares out last year teaching our kids just that. Wow. We call those kinds of opportunities what we call life skills. And so what does it mean to go out to the grocery store and learn how to grocery shop? What does it mean to navigate the Metro Transit system? What does it mean to get enrolled into a post-secondary, you know, institution, whether that be technical, vocational, or, you know, a college or university? What we do is we get them on the path, and our staff will allow them to make the decisions that they want to pursue and give them the support and resources that they need in order for them to thrive. I think they meet every third Thursday.
4: Yes, once a month we have life skills with them, but they also have a case manager, and we have a youth coach that's working daily with them. So we do have a director over our supervised independent living. So they're not necessarily, I mean, these are young adults, so they're not staff, but there's someone there to guide them, registering them for school, how to fill out an apartment application, how to fill out a job application. A lot of times, you know, so they will do mock interviews, go and shop for, hey, you have an interview coming up. Let's make sure that, you know, your jeans don't have all the holes in them.
2: Right.
4: A lot of times they're like, I look fine, but 18, 19 years, but we help them with that. You know, what would a parent do? And so, as Angelica was saying, yes, we have some of our 17 and 18-year-olds, but that program is also designed that we have some kids that exit. You mentioned what happens to these 18-year-olds when they leave, because at 18, they're adults. So the state says, okay, they have the option to walk away if they don't want to stay in voluntary foster care. But a lot of times we know the statistics that they struggle, they end up, you know, on the streets. Sure. So we can also, they can also call us. And sometimes some of our kids are young adults that we have in that program. They're 20, 21 calling us saying, I need help and I want to come back into care. So they have that option. So we have some that just move from one program to the other. And then we have some that have left and realize it's tough out there. It's a tough world trying to navigate on your own. And then they realize, I need that support. We like to give them that little bit of a cushion, like it's gonna, you're gonna make mistakes, but we're here to help you.
3: And what's really fun about the Supervised Independent Living Program, and across all of our programs, we offer summer camps during the months of June and July. And the way that the Supervised Independent Living Camp, we call it Camp Independence, ends with what we call a resource fair. So it's really, you know, an opportunity for the community to get involved and offer opportunities like mock interviews, or think of it as like a job fair, so that the individuals who are in our care that attend, and they can be, you know, as young as middle school, high school, and the youth that are in that program that are going to get exposed to the different opportunities that they have at life, in as far as colleges or, you know, potential opportunities for employment, those kinds of things. And so it really does take so many people and so much dedication to make sure that these kids are on a path, that on a path to thrive, so that they can be set up for life. And so we're really excited about all of the different things that happen.
2: Did you call that a resource fair?
3: Yeah, we called it a resource fair. It's connected to our Camp Independence, which happens the last week of July and the first week of August, right before kind of like back to school seasons kind of like ramps up. But we do that once a year so that we can make sure that, you know, one, the community knows how they can help support us, but also that the kids have the pathways and opportunities available to them.
4: We've had even Any Baby Can, because like I said, we mentioned we have the MINT program, so mommy and baby program. We've had Teach One, Each One. We've had ESL classes come out, representatives. We've had parenting coaches also, just so that they know the different resources. A lot of times also, they hear it from Boyswell. We have the different programs, but hearing that there's additional resources of what's going to happen if or when I leave. Sometimes they're also just like our network parenting. We always usually have the community college's representative, a lot of our kids. And since we're down the street from
3: Northeast Lakeview,
4: thank you. So they usually come out. They're great at they're great at giving our kids tours and helping them to kind of navigate that process. I should mention, we've had car dealerships, we've had banks out there. What do you need to open up a bank account? You know, nowadays our kids are like, I just swipe. They're like, if you don't have money, you can't just swipe.
3: You can't swipe.
2: Yes, I've learned that.
4: So it's important for us, but we've had several, they'll volunteer and they're like, they work so closely with us and they're like, we know Boyswell, we know your kiddos and we've seen them out in the community. So it's important for us to, we make sure we're providing the care that they need when they're with us, but we want to make sure that we're instilling the tools that they're going to need once they leave.
2: So do you have like recreational activities on campus?
3: Yeah, absolutely. It's one of my favorite things to do is to plan what we call our monthly birthday parties, and that falls under my department. But it's one of the many activities that we offer throughout the year. We just got done with the holiday season, and it's a very magical time at Boyswell to be part of the community that creates so much to help create these joyful, happy memories for our kids. And so when we talk about recreational, it could be, you know, something as, you know, going out to one of these like light parks out. I think we go out to Jones Ranch every year, and it's something that the kids may not have ever been exposed to. through this partnership, we're able to go and have the kids experience that. The first Tuesday of every December, for many, many years, we take the kids out to what we call our North Star shopping trip. We have a sponsor that has been largely connected to Boysville for many years that comes in and says, you know, we want to help support this effort. Each kid gets $100 and they go out and they shop. And for a lot of them, it's probably the first time that they've ever been able to say, like, I can actually go and spend money and get something that I want. And they look forward to it every year. And through our Angel Tree program as well, we have the ability to find community partners that help support, you know, the efforts in trying to create these memorable activities. But going back to the monthly birthday parties, it's one thing that struck me when I first started my time at Boysville. A lot of times these kids have never been celebrated or experienced something like a birthday party. And so what we do once a month is we find partners and sponsors that help support this celebration. And there's birthday wish list fulfillment. There's a dinner. There's a birthday cake. There's a really big thing across the staff and residents. A lot of our recreational activities happen within our gym. And that's where Thanksgiving dinner happens. That's where our Christmas dinner happens. It's kind of like a winter wonderland in that area. And there's all sorts of, you know, again, recreational activities, but like sports events. Just this weekend, I think there was a basketball game. We have volunteers that come in and offer what we call arts and crafts sessions, and that's happening this month, next week. And we have different organizations that also offer kind of just like one-on-one kind of like mentorship time with our kids, and they offer them things like first aid skills or cooking skills or those kinds of things. So there's so many activities that have been on campus that help enrich the lives of the individuals who are in our care, and it helps with that kind of sense of normalcy for them. And in addition, if any of the kids who are with us, they want to pursue cheerleading or, you know, ROTC or maybe the band, we try to encourage that and for them to pursue their passions. And if there's a cost associated with it, then we take that on because we want to make sure that the kids have what it is that they want and how they're going to best thrive in the environments that they're in.
2: And you have volunteers that work with you as well.
3: Absolutely. Volunteers are kind of like the lifeblood of what it is that we do at Boysville. And so there's always going to be an opportunity for folks to get involved. A lot of times we, you know, invite folks to come in and support our staff. It's a very popular opportunity for folks to come in and hang out at the emergency shelter. And I say hang out, there's a formal process, but right, they really want to hang out and support the kids. Mm-hmm. And the baby and toddler shelter is one of the best ways. And most, you know, for me, if I'm having a bad day at work, all I need to do is go to the baby shelter and be reminded of why it is that we do what it is that we do, because a lot of times the kids just want to feel seen and loved and, you know, feel heard and valued and what have you. And so we have volunteers that kind of help support our staff. And also we have a very robust tutoring program where we offer tutoring to the kids Monday through Thursday from 3 to 6. So we have a lot of dedicated volunteers that help support that effort.
4: It's not like you actually have Title I teachers that come onto our campus to help support our kids so that we can help them overcome their academic delays that they're facing. So again, in wherever anyone's specialty is, like, we can use them as a volunteer. And like I mentioned, we have kids in band. So we have someone who's a band director who comes on our campus, is teaching our kids instruments. So we will find, we've had kids play the clarinet, drums, where it be. And we actually have turned in one of the classrooms in the library into, he helped us turn into like a little music room.
2: Nice.
4: So they That's are amazing. Able to do it. And during the Christmas, we do a Christmas pageant and our kids perform. So giving the kids the resources to just be a child again, giving them that it builds so much of their self-esteem, and then having them perform in that in front of their family, friends, you know, their Boysville community. I mean, it just changes when you see those kids light up that, yes, I'm capable of doing something. Yes, I'm worth doing something. So that's, it makes all the difference. They love their band director. They love their tutors that they come. Sometimes you might think kids don't want to go to tutoring. They're running into the library to go to tutoring because it's the connections. Mm-hmm. It's that our volunteers are truly invested. They're not like, okay, did it once. We do have some that are just one day projects, but we have some that you can really get connected and you can stay connected, because, you know, we always have people say, maybe my program is foster care, that maybe you can't be a foster parent, but you can do something that's going to continue and to continue to give back to work with these kids.
2: How would we reach out to find out about volunteer opportunities?
3: If you visit boysvilletexas.org, there is an opportunity for you to click on the volunteer section, and you can submit an inquiry so that you can be connected to us and our team so that we can understand what you would like to do to support our kids and how we can help place you in the way that you would like to, you know, support the kids. A lot of times when people call us about tutoring specifically, they'll tell me something like, well, I'm no science, you know, I'm no science genius, I don't really know math. But really, as Jessica pointed out, it's really about the, you know, the investment of time and energy and the connection that you're able to make with the kids, because really you're really helping them, you know, finish their homework, or maybe they have to do reading assignments and you're walking them through that. It's really about the time and the attention versus whether or not you're, you know, you have a master's in science or what have you, you know, those kinds of things. It's Boysville, Texas, spelled out. So boysvilletexas.org is the website for you to support our efforts, support our programming, and also to learn more about volunteer inquiries. 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
6: 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Temperatures expected to exceed 100 degrees.
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5: Excessive heat warning. Temperatures expected to exceed 100 degrees.
6: 100 degrees?
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And he put me up a couple of days early. I came in a couple of days early, and they put me up at what they call the Star Suite. Now, here I am, headliner in one of the biggest nightclubs in the country, and I wake up at 8 o'clock in the morning in this Star Suite, all by myself. Yeah, that's what I said, aw. But I did what I've always done, man, to cheer myself up. I picked up my guitar, I sat down, I wrote me a little song. Now this is how it feels to be alone at the top of the hill, trying to figure out why.

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7: And

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Johnny said, "Devil, just come on back if you ever want to try again. 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

0: time for San Antonio Missions Baseball. The 13-time Texas League champions and San Diego Padres AA affiliate, Missions Baseball is brought to you in part by HEB, by Chevrolet, by Security Service Federal Credit Union, by UT Health San Antonio, by Coca-Cola, by Bud Light, by Methodist Healthcare, and by George Salinas Injury Lawyers. 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
1: Hello, and welcome to Wolf Stadium as we get ready for the series finale between the Northwest Arkansas Naturals and the San Antonio Missions. Thank you so much for joining us here tonight. This is the Budweiser On Deck Show. I am Jordy Fee Platts. I'll be joined by Brian Yancelson in just a bit. Missions, after winning the first three games of this series, have dropped their last two contests. Last night, a tough 3-2 loss, the deciding run scored in the seventh inning for the Naturals on a wild pitch. And so now you're in a must-win situation going into this one. Missions, with their two losses, have seen Amarillo in first place win two games over Tulsa to pull ahead by four, and then they just won a third straight earlier today. So a chance, if the Missions fall in this game, they would drop to five back of first with 18 to play, and that's a situation that you really can't afford to find yourself in if you want to have a shot at this, even with the two divisional opponents in the final 2 weeks of the season. So we'll see if the Missions have their best stuff today to pull out a series victory over these Naturals. They turn to Fernando Sanchez tonight, a rematch of Tuesday's game with Grant Gambrell going for Northwest Arkansas. Missions 23-27 overall in the second half. Yesterday had 12 hits, but were just 2-for-11 with runners in scoring position and left 10 on base. That's a rare situation at home when they have 10-plus hits and lose. They're 8-2 with double-digit hits at home, 25-9 overall, and they're also 20-6 when they out-hit opponents at home, 37-15 overall. Just a bucking of the trend in that contest yesterday. And the offense has had some moments over the last couple of games this week where there's a lot of success in the hit category, but not a lot of timely ones. And you're kind of waiting to see if that was going to cost the Missions. It did in their first loss to the Naturals on Friday, and it really did yesterday as well. Got to cash in on those opportunities, especially against a Naturals pitching staff that has really struggled this year. You don't want to give them any source of confidence with those challenges that they've had. We'll take a step aside here on the Budweiser On Deck Show. When we come back, we'll preview that starting pitching matchup a little bit more. Fernando Sanchez against Grant Gambrell, a rematch of Tuesday night's game. We return on KKYX.
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1: Welcome back to the Budweiser On Deck Show. It's time for us to preview this starting pitching matchup tonight. For the Missions, the left-hander Fernando Sanchez against the right-hander Grant Gambrell of the Naturals. Sanchez on Tuesday allowed 4 earned runs on 6 hits in 5 innings, 2 walks, and 5 strikeouts. He settled in pretty nicely. All 4 runs came in 1 inning and had a couple of really nice stretches in that start. And that was following up on his excellent outing up in Frisco, where he allowed just 1 hit in 5 scoreless innings with 4 strikeouts. He can be really dominant when he is at his best, and San Antonio hoping that he'll be more like the guy in Frisco and less like the guy he was on Tuesday night. Still working his way back from injury, a couple of months on the injured list for Fernando Sanchez. Had some time in AAA, and he is back here with San Antonio. Overall this year for the lefty from Mexico, 16 games, 11 starts. 11 games with the Missions, 6 starts here, 5.40 ERA, 31 and two-thirds innings, 43 strikeouts to 21 walks, and a 231 opposing average. On the other side, Grant Gambrell looked really good his last time out against the Missions. 5 scoreless innings, allowed just 4 hits, 3 strikeouts, no walks. That was the game that the Missions scored 4 runs in the bottom of the ninth to win after struggling offensively for much of the game. Gambrell was originally drafted by the Royals, was traded to the Red Sox organization that was out of affiliated baseball for a period, and he is back and seemingly really starting to find some good form of late. Over his last 3 outings, just 1 combined earned run in a total of 12 innings. We'll take another step aside here on the Budweiser On Deck Show. When we return, starting lineups and then first pitch. The Missions and the Naturals right here on KKYX.
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1: KKYX. Welcome back to the Budweiser On Deck Show as we get you ready for first pitch between the Naturals and the Missions. Starting lineups first for Northwest Arkansas. Luke Pelzer, the center fielder, leads things off. Colton Becker at third base bats second. Sam Kulasing on the right fielder hitting third. Spencer Nivens in left is in the cleanup spot. Daniel Vasquez, the shortstop, bats fifth. Omar Hernandez DHing and hitting sixth. Jorge Alfaro, the first baseman, bats seventh. Justin Johnson at second hits eighth. And Kenyon Brown catching and batting ninth. For the Missions, Brayden Carpathios in right field leads things off. Alex McCoy, the DH, hits second. Romeo Sanabria at first bats third. Albert Fabian in the cleanup spot hitting and playing left field. Ryan Jackson at second hits fifth. Justin DiCricio, the shortstop, batting sixth. Luis Verdugo at the hot corner, and he is the seventh place hitter. Anthony Villar catching and batting eighth, and Kai Roberts rounds out the Mission's nine playing center field. Missions have taken the field in white jerseys and white pants. We're going to have the national anthem, so we will take a step aside. When we return, it's first pitch of the series finale between the Missions and the Naturals right here on KKYX.
0: That'll wrap up the Budweiser On Deck Show. Grab yourself an ice-cold Bud and settle in for all the excitement of Texas League Baseball as the San Antonio Missions take the field. First pitch is coming right up, so stick around.
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1: It is time for baseball at Wolf Stadium. The Northwest Arkansas Naturals against the San Antonio Missions. The left-hander Fernando Sanchez taking the mound. Jordy Feeplatt joined by Brian Yantzelson. Left-hander Sanchez, out of Sonora, Mexico, makes his seventh start with the Missions this year and his 12th overall. Let's get to the defense behind Sanchez tonight. Albert Fabian in left, Kai Roberts in center, Braden Carpathios in right, Luis Verdugo at third, Justin DiCricio at short, Ryan Jackson at second, Romeo Sanabria at first, and Anthony Villar doing the catching for Sanchez. 5.40 ERA this year in 11 games with San Antonio, 31 and two-thirds innings, 43 strikeouts, 21 walks, opponents hitting .231 against him. Yesterday, a tough 3-2 loss for the Missions to the Northwest Arkansas Naturals. They are looking to take the series. They won the first three games this week, but have dropped the last two, and this sets up as a really important game in the standings, a potential to drop five games back, Brian, a first place with 18 to go if you can't come up with a victory today.
15: Every single one is going to matter more and more from this point on, and because of the reasons you just described, knowing what other teams have done, it's rare that you have that opportunity in the Texas League. Gotta get a W to win the series, feel good, and head to Springfield before facing another tough team.
1: Amarillo beat Tulsa in a day game in Oklahoma, 7-4. First pitch of the ball game from Fernando Sanchez, a fastball in for a strike, and we are underway at 6:04. Sadpudel's taking 4 of 6 from the Tulsa Drillers this week. The 0-1. This is down, and it's 1-1. Midland and Corpus Christi got underway about an hour or so ago. They are tied at 1 in the bottom of the third inning. That's one to keep an eye on as well. Sanchez working out of the stretch, kicks and delivers. Fastball on the outer half for a strike, and it's 1-2.
15: While we're on the topic, even though we've been keeping track of the other two series, it's those other two that, man, a sweep and a potential other sweep going on?
1: Yeah, that's right. Definitely worth noting. 1-2 pitch off the fist towards third, and it's caught by Verdugo, one away. So Springfield swept Arkansas on the road this week, to Brian's point, and the Cardinals, of course, are playing host to the Missions next week. They look to be on their way to a second-half title. The only team standing in the way of them at the moment is Wichita, and Windsurge are playing tonight. They're 6.5 back entering their contest. First pitch in for a strike to Colton Becker. It's 0-1. Arkansas entered that series with Springfield thinking, okay, maybe we can get back into this race. The pitch, swing and a miss. Okay, you're 6 back, but if you have a really good series, you can be right there into the final 3 weeks, and instead they have found themselves even with Northwest Arkansas for last place in the division thanks to getting swept. Pitch home, high, 1-2. Meanwhile, Frisco has lost 5 straight at home to Wichita. They have fallen to fourth place in the second half. Of course, the first half champions in the Texas League South, so a lot of strange stuff going on this week. 1-2. Outside, 2-2.
15: How sick does Wichita have to feel?
1: Yeah.
15: You go into Frisco, you might sweep the Rough Riders, and Springfield doesn't allow you to gain a single game in the standings.
1: Insane. I'll either be 6 or 7 back, depending on how their contest goes. 2-2 is inside, and it caught a piece of Becker. Hit by pitch with one away here in the first. It brings up Sam Gulasingo. Always got to be wary when Northwest Arkansas gets guys on base. They run with the best of them. Becker yesterday had a home run in the first inning. Here tonight, he's aboard on a hit by pitch. First pitch to Kulisingham. Off the end of the bat, right side, the first baseman Sanabria will flip to Sanchez covering, who holds on with his bare hand for the outs. Well, that was tricky. Becker over to second on the fielder's choice, but nifty play from Fernando Sanchez.
15: Well, yesterday we had 4 3-1 putouts, all of them very early in the game. So Sanabria has that played down, and it looks like no matter who the pitcher is out there, they have got it down as well.
1: Now Spencer Nivens. Sanchez trying to put up a zero in this first. First pitch, fastball. In for a strike, 0-1. Nivens is putting together a nice campaign. Now 24 doubles on the year. Makes him top 5 in the Texas League. Takes strike 2 call here. Sanchez looks in. Now he's ready. Big lead at second for Becker, and now Sanchez steps off. Naturals with 222 stolen bases entering play tonight. The pitch, slashed foul and out of play. In just about any other league, they would be first. They're second to Corpus Christi, who have stolen 237 this year. Just underway here at Wolves Stadium. Fernando Sanchez sets and delivers. Slider into left field for a base hit. Rounding third, Becker headed the plate. The throw home from Fabian, not in time. Going to second on the throw is Nivens. And the Naturals take a 1-0 lead here in the first inning. Soft contact liner finds its way in for a hit. And Nivens drives in his 46th of the year.
15: Naturals with a big hit there. 2 strikes, 2 outs, about to get out of it. And not only do they get a run, but they've been doing these little things well on the bases. It's not just the steals. It's getting to second, an extra base now allows them to keep the line moving and provide more danger.
1: Here's Daniel Vasquez. First pitch. Check swing. No swing. It's 1-0. Vasquez has built a 12-game on-base streak. Sanchez comes home. Wave and a miss. Big cut from Daniel Vasquez. Naturals had some real struggles offensively early in the series and didn't show a ton yesterday, but one thing they've done very well this week, pitch is swung on and missed, 1-2. Scoring early, just about every game they have jumped out in the first or second with some good offensive outbursts. High stress pitches for Sanchez in the first. Come set. And the two-strike offering. To the backstop it goes. Over to third base goes Nivens on the wild pitch. Just seemed to slip out of the hand of Fernando Sanchez that time. Don't want to let this unravel in the first. A two-out base hit for Spencer Nivens has given the Naturals a 1-0 lead here in the first inning. 2-2. Swing and a miss. Big strikeout for Fernando Sanchez. Limits the damage to just one. Naturals lead at 1-0 onto the bottom of the first.
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1: Bottom of the first inning at Wolf Stadium as we wrap up this series with the Northwest Arkansas Naturals. Let's quickly get you the defense for Northwest Arkansas. It's Nivens in left, Pelzer in center, Kulisingham in right, Becker at third, Vasquez at short, Johnson at second, Alfaro at first, and Brown doing the catching. Right-hander Grant Gambrell. Back to the mound the second time this week as Carpathios fouls it out of play. It's 0-1. Carpathios has seen some time in the leadoff spot this week. Hadn't been there all year. But Chris Tremme mixing up the starting nine, the 0-1. It fouling out of play, left side, 0-2. Carpathios, a quiet series to this point. He's 3-for-18. A couple of doubles, a couple of walks. 0-2. Breaking ball low, 1-2. And credit the Naturals pitching staff for slowing down Carpathios. He entered with a 9-for-23 stint up in Frisco. Drove in 7 runs. 1-2 upstairs, 2-2. He's on base 14 times in that series. Friday. Gambrell comes set and delivers. In there, strike three called. Carpathio's frozen on a 90-mile-an-hour fastball, and here's Alex McCoy. If you're the Missions, you're hoping that seeing the right-hander for a second time this week will help them. He was very good on Tuesday. First pitch to McCoy, popped up, shallow right field. Second baseman Johnson out, called off by the right fielder Kulasingham, who makes the catch. Two gone.
15: It's fascinating to see teams like Northwest Arkansas and Springfield till late in the year, because you see a team's visit to this ballpark for the first time and how early in the week they're caught off guard by the wind and the dimensions, but then they become so used to it. Right there, the right fielder doing a great job charging it, not letting a second baseman deal with it. They definitely adjust.
1: First pitch to Romeo Sanabria in for a strike with a changeup, and it's 0-1. It's true, that wind was given the Naturals fits early this week. The 0-1 home. Sanabria takes up and in. Count 1-1. Cambrell winds and fires. Off the end of the bat. Foul back to the screen. Sanabria 14 for 32 since returning to the Missions. And now a couple of weeks ago, driven in six runs during that stretch. 1-2. Inside. 2-2 now. Cambrell not afraid to pound the inside part of the plates to Sanabria here. 1-0 Naturals, bottom of the first inning. Cambrell kicks and delivers. Low and inside, and the count full. After tonight, the Missions have just one remaining home series. First week of September against the Midland Rockhounds. Payoff pitch, fouled straight back. They are hoping that they will play more home games than just that. Got some work to do. A couple of nights ago, they were just two back of first place, but how quickly things can change in the Texas League South. Pitch home. Ground ball up the middle. The second baseman Johnson feels the soft ground ball. Throws to first in time. 1-2-3, first inning for Grant Gambrell. On to the second, 1-0 Naturals in front.
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1: On to the top of the second, Northwest Arkansas leading 1-0. Omar Hernandez starting things out for the Naturals against Fernando Sanchez. RBI single for Spencer Nivens in the first. First pitch is swung on and missed by Hernandez in the count 0-1. Hernandez hitting at 285 in Double A, 5 homers and 33 driven in. Pitch home. Fouled out of play, and the count 0-2. Always interesting when you get a rematch of a pitching matchup in the same week. 0-2. High 1-2. It's often you'll see one team have a guy start twice and not the other. But it's a rare chance for both teams to look at a guy a second time. Pitch is swung on and missed. Sanchez picks up his second strikeout. One away here in the second. Now, Jorge Alfaro, 9-year big leaguer, moved down in the lineup, hitting seventh here tonight. Sanchez readies and fires. A little bit high, 1-0. Lefty Sanchez throws a four-seam and two-seam, and then a sweeper and changeup. Four-pitch mix, the 1-0. Roped foul down the left field line. A scorching hot day in San Antonio, one of the hottest of the summer to this point. I guess it isn't really summer anymore, but, you know, 101 degrees right now. Reached 102 already today. Pitch is grounded sharply off the glove of the second baseman Jackson into right center for a base hit. Alfaro, a wide turn at first, but he'll hold up there. Ball skipped off the mound and created a really tough hop for Ryan Jackson. One out single for Jorge Alfaro. 111 off the bat. Here's Justin Johnson. He homered in the series opener on Tuesday. That was against Fernando Sanchez. First pitch, upstairs, 1-0. 10th home run of the year for Johnson. That long ball. The southpaw comes set, fires. Wave and a miss. It was a three-run shot for Johnson in that second inning. Pitch home, swing and a miss. Good late life on that one from Sanchez at 92. Johnson takes off his helmet, calls time, steps out. Missions will be set to get at least a bit of a reprieve from the heat next week in Springfield. Temperatures expected to be 80s and 90s. 1-2, slashed foul and out of play. And when I say 90s, I mean low 90s, 90 or 91. So it's a huge change what it's been here this week. Flying overhead at Wolf Stadium. Pitcho inside. Good take on the sweeper by Johnson. Mentioned that a couple of games have already gone final in the Texas League, played during the day. This is one of three being played right now. 2-2. Fouled out of play. Wichita looking for the sweep against Frisco on the road. Midland and Corpus Christi tied up 1 in the fifth inning at Whataburger Fields. Quick pitch from Sanchez, and it's slashed foul and out of play. Johnson got his bat to it quick enough to avoid the strikeout. And you credit the Nationals early in this game with two strikes. They are making it tough on Fernando Sanchez. Now up to 34 pitches. Deals off the inside. Count full.
15: And all those pitches in the hot sun. Right now, no shade for the pitcher at all.
1: Now the shadows potentially could give the hitters a disadvantage, but it's also brutal for Sanchez. Runner goes, pitches fouled straight back once again. What an at bat from Justin Johnson. It'll reach 10 pitches here in the plate appearance. 1-0 Naturals, top of the second. Fortunately, yesterday, the Missions used just three pitchers thanks to Ian Koenig's excellent start. Alfaro goes. He's picked off. Throw to first to Sanabria, down to second, and they've got him. Great job by Fernando Sanchez recognizing with the full count that Alfaro would be off and running, and they had him easily. Two gone.
15: A veteran move against the MLB veteran right there.
1: Now a chance for a three-batter inning. Can you put away the pesky Johnson? The 10th pitch of the at-bat on its way. Swing and a miss. Throw down to first to complete the out. And Sanchez has struck out three of the last four. It is indeed a three-batter inning in the second. On to the bottom half, 1-0. Naturals in front.
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1: Grant Gambrell back to the mound in this bottom of the second inning. It's 1-0. Naturals in front. Only series between these two teams this year. Missions will travel to Northwest Arkansas next April. First time in 4 years. Pitch misses high to Albert Fabian to get us going. It's 1-0. 1-0 pitch. Driven to left center field. Battling the sun is Nivens as he settles underneath and makes the catch. One gone. So unlike last year into this year where you had the series in April against the Naturals, then waiting till August, kind of a swing of that, so it won't be too long before we see them again.
15: That'll be so fun to finally go up there.
1: It will. Lots of things to explore. First pitch to Ryan Jackson, outside 1-0. One of the best things about traveling with the team on the road is getting to experience all the other Texas League cities, and it's new territory out there in Northwest Arkansas as Jackson fouls it out of play.
15: Wonder if in April the Razorbacks would have some games.
1: No, I like how you think.
15: Maybe an Education Day game in there?
1: 1-1 pitch. I really like how you're thinking about this. Outside, 2-1. Yeah, very well could be. Naturals Ballpark located in Springdale, but of course, Fayetteville right nearby, home to University of Arkansas. Jackson checked his swing and went around. It's 2-2. Gambrell, an exhale. Kicks and delivers. Swing and a miss. Jackson down on strikes, and there's two gone here in the second. Gambrell has his second strikeout, and he's picking up right where we left off on Tuesday.
15: Yeah, I mean, our main memory of Tuesday is how dramatic the Mission's comeback win was in the ninth inning. But you do have to remember that when Gambrell was in there, he was dominant. Really gave the Naturals a chance to win it.
1: First pitch to Justin DiCrisio. This is off the inside, 1-0. Such an interesting guy, Gambrell, having been drafted originally by the Royals, was traded to the Red Sox. Pitch is fouled off at the plate. Came inside on DiCrisio, but did catch a piece of his bat. After he was traded to the Red Sox in 2021, Gambrell underwent 5 surgeries to remove a benign tumor in his heel bone. 1-1. Chopper foul, and it's 1-2. Missed all of 2022 and appeared in 23, but has just struggled with a lot of injuries in his career. Prior to joining the Naturals in July of this season, had not pitched in affiliated baseball since 2024. 1-2 pitch. High, 2-2. That was with AAA Worcester.
15: Worcester.
1: How mad do you think those New Englanders would get if I just started saying Worcester?
15: I'm sure they would let you hear it.
1: I'm sure they would. 2-2 to DiCrisio. And there's strike 3 called. A fastball at 93 on the outer half. And what a start for Grant Gambrell. He has struck out 3, 6 up and 6 down. On to the third, it's 1-0. Naturals.
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1: 1-0 Northwest Arkansas. Hernando Sanchez back to the mound. Top of the third inning, Canyon Brown leading off. First pitch to Brown. Sweeper off the inside. It's 1-0. Grant Gambrell has been excellent on the other side, just 25 pitches through the first two innings. Sanchez has had to work a bit harder, 36 through the first two. The 1-0. Slashed foul and out of play.

0: hard to believe that the Missions, when they return to the Wolf, 1-1 pitch, outside 2-1, it will be September 1st. Series opener against the Midland Rockhounds. I mean, man. The lefty kicks and deals. Sweeper outside, 3-1.
1: And after you get so used to those teams, it's actually been a while since we faced the Texas League South here at the Wolf.
0: That's right. Midland series all the way back in May. First time the Rockhounds came to the Wolf. That one's fouled straight back. It's 3-2. The last Texas League team, Texas League South team to come to the Wolf was Frisco towards the end of July. Payoff pitch. Driven down the right field line, heading over is Carpathios, and he'll make the catch, roll in front of the warning track. Brown retired, one away.
2: Back to the top of the natural spanning order for center fielder, Elser.
0: Sanchez is definitely settling into this start nicely. Only thing that really got in his way early on is just trying to put away guys more quickly with the pitch count having risen a bit. First pitch to Luke Pelzer, a sweeper in for a strike. It's 0-1. Pitch home, fouled straight back, and it's 0-2. Couple of sweepers to Luke Pelzer, and he was off balance on that swing. Soft liner to third, his first time. Sanchez looks in and comes home. Chopper to short, charged by DeCrisio, has it. Throws on the run to first in time. Nice athletic play from the man who is making his Double-A debut this week. Two gone in the third.
2: West Arkansas third baseman, Colton Becker.
0: Here's Colton Becker. He's hit by a pitch in the first inning and came around to score. First pitch to him. At the letters for a strike at 91. 0-1. Sanchez continues to work out of the stretch. And he fires. Wave and a miss. Lefty really starting to get into a rhythm now. Becker calls time and steps out. Fernando Sanchez looking for a 1-2-3 third in back-to-back innings where he's faced the minimum. 0-2 offering. In the air to right, Carpathios barely has to move. Back a couple of steps, puts it away, and it is indeed a 1-2-3 third inning for Sanchez. 1-0 Northwest Arkansas onto the bottom half in San Antonio.
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0: Luis Verdugo in the bottom of the order, two up for the Missions against Grant Gambrell. Six up and six down so far. On to the bottom of the third at Wolf Stadium.

0: That gets Gambrell a bit out of his rhythm. First pitch to Villar. Inside. And it's 1-0. Gambrell has a six-pitch mix. Four-seam and two-seam. Cutter, sweeper, slider. The pitch fouled straight back, and it's 1-1 on Villar. Yesterday, lots of traffic on the bases for San Antonio. They scored just two runs on 12 hits. Left 10 on base. Pitch to Villar. The letters for a strike, 1-2. Already feels like there are going to be fewer opportunities with the way Gambrell has been pitching. So you got to capitalize when you have a leadoff man on base. Pitch home. Swing and a miss. Foul tip into the glove of the catcher, Brown. And a strikeout for Gambrell, his fourth. He continues to roll. Now Kai Roberts up to the plate.
1: Kai Roberts.
0: The speedster Roberts hitting just under 200 on the season. First pitch. Foul tip off the mask of the catcher, Brown. And it's 0-1. He is such a threat when he gets on. 1-0 Northwest Arkansas. We're in the bottom of the third. Luis Verdugo at first base. Gambrell fires inside. Roberts able to hold up on his swing. Tons of horizontal break. And that sweeper from Gambrell. Deals outside. 2-1 now. Gambrell spent some time the last couple of years in the American Association of Professional Baseball with the Kansas City Monarchs. Three starts there this year, put up good numbers, and prompted the Kansas City Royals to pick him up. 2-1. Chopper up the first baseline, knocked down by Alfaro, and so his only play now is to first. And he will get Roberts fired down to second, trying to get Verdugo off the bag. But he's in safely on the fielder's choice. And here's Braden Carpathios with two away.
1: Carpathios.
0: Roberts able to move Verdugo over into scoring position. First pitch, swing and a miss. Carpathios trying to cash in. Struck out his first time. Naturals scored their run on a two-out single in the first inning. Mission's trying to return the favor. Gambrell checks on Verdugo, fires high. 1-1. Fastball at 94.

The 1-1 offering, wave and a miss. Tough pitch in on the hands of Karpathios, a cutter diving inside. See the stuff for Gambrell, why he was a very successful pitcher in college. High draft pick by the Royals back in 2019. 1-2, misses low, 2-2. Gambrell, a national champion with Oregon State in 2018.

0: sophomore on that team, and then had a great campaign the following season. 2-2. Fouled off the fist and out of play. Not many guys drafted before 2020 that are still around in AA, but it's just been a interesting journey for Grant Gambrell. He's dealt with so much, overcome so much to be here. 2-2 to Carpathios. Swing and a miss for strike three. Gambrell, fastball at 94, out of the zone. And he is through three scoreless innings. 1-0, Northwest Arkansas, as we head to the fourth.
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0: 1-0 Naturals top of the fourth. Greetings, Brian.
8: Greetings, Jordy. Hope everyone is having a good time out there on this Sunday evening. Missions trail 1-0 top of the fourth. Sam Coolisingham fouls off the first pitch he sees. 0-1 to begin the fourth. Coolisingham, someone who has really struggled from this side of the plate, but he got a couple of hits off of Jamie Hitt, the lefty, a few nights ago. Switch hitter, batting from the right side. The 0-1. Sends this one foul again towards the net, and it's quickly 0-2. A night off yesterday for Coolisingham, but he has been a mainstay in the lineup right here in the middle. Sanchez, ready, 0-2 here. Upstairs with the fastball, 1-2. Very similar to Tuesday's outing for Fernando Sanchez. All the damage coming in one inning. And this time, far fewer runs allowed. Just one in the first, but the Naturals still up 1-0. The 1-2. Again, high with the fastball, 2-2. Four runs allowed on Tuesday. But all in that one frame gave the Missions a chance to hang in. And hang in they did. That epic four-run comeback in the ninth inning. The 2-2. Outside with the changeup now, and Coolisingham goes from 0-2 to 3-2. Everyone on the infield playing him to pull on the left side. Second baseman right behind the bag. Payoff pitch. High check swing, no swing, and Coolisingham earns the walk.
0: He's been impressive this week. His approach at the plate is really fun to watch.
8: The approach has definitely gotten better for him and the rest of the Naturals lineup as the week has gone along. Here's Spencer Nivens, a lefty. High and tight with ball one. A tale of two series so far. First three games, the Missions looked like they were running away with things. Two walk-off winners, just about everything going right. But the Naturals, credit to them, have bounced back and taking the last two, now looking to even the series. Another pitch misses high and inside, 2-0, and Villar will pay a visit to Fernando Sanchez. We've talked about it a lot this year. When you play a team six times, it seems like more often than not, things will regress to the mean. Look at me using statistics talk right there. But, I mean, it just is true. When you see the same pitchers, you're literally seeing the same starter twice, but you see the same relievers twice, maybe three times, and then the lineup can only change so much that each team usually picks up a couple of wins here and there, and then usually the big pivot point is, okay, can one team win it with four, or does it end up going 3-3 down the middle? San Antonio looking to win it, but Northwest Arkansas looking to split it.
0: Remember we talked about game four of this series, thinking how hard it is to sweep somebody, right? And we're seeing a lot of that play out now.
8: After the mound visit, the 2-0 misses wide, and it's 3-0 after the leadoff walk to Kulasingham. Nivens ahead 3-0 as well. Which is why it's so strange to see a sweep already completed in the Texas League this week, and another in progress. Wichita up 4-1 over Frisco. Nivens with the green light on 3-0 pops it up. Third base side, Verdugo looking for room by his dugout, and he can't corral it. Upset with himself, banging the railing there. Had some room, it was a long run, but Nivens given a new life.
0: The rest of the Texas League South has to be feeling pretty good about a potential playoff appearance with Frisco's struggles. Think, wow, we're probably going to get them at the right time. We just got to get ourselves in there.
8: No doubt about that one. Runner at first, 3-1 the count now on the lefty Nivens. Check on the runner, nothing doing. Got to imagine Amarillo, especially going into Tulsa, taking a series from the Texas League North champions, has to be feeling especially good about their chances, knowing that in a few weeks, maybe, they could be back there. Nivens takes ball four, and the first two reach here via the walk. So a 1-0 lead for the Naturals, and they're looking to add on here. First and second, nobody out.
0: Feels like a huge moment in this game right now, if Sanchez can rediscover some of that command.
8: Daniel Vasquez, the batter, righty. First baseman in, shows bunt. And he fouls it off into the opposite batter's box. 0-1. The Naturals get the feeling that with how Gambrell is pitching on their side, if they could get one, maybe two more, would build a comfortable enough lead. The affairs have not been too high scoring. Very tight, but not a lot of runs. Multiple looks back, the fire home, and the bunt's foul. So now, what do the Naturals do? Two foul balls on bunt attempts. Runners have not moved over. We saw Wyatt Hoffman yesterday put down a bunt with two strikes. Do the Naturals trust Vasquez with the same? Sanabria backing up a little bit off of his first base position. Everyone else deep. 0-2. And a wave and a miss. That's a good response there for Sanchez. Vasquez failing to get the job done for Northwest Arkansas. Runners stay put. First and second. Now one away.
0: It's huge to not only avoid two guys moving into scoring position, but to get that swing and miss for Sanchez to rediscover some of that stuff that we've seen early in this game.
8: Another righty this time, Hernandez. Takes it upstairs, 1-0. Clay Edmondson getting loose for the Missions. As the Naturals holding on to a 1-0 lead here early, top of the fourth. A Sunday finale. Last time we'll see these guys until next April. A check on the runner at second, and the throw's into center field. Roberts will try for second, but the throw is late. And after the failed bunt, the Naturals get the runners over anyway. Two in scoring position with one away after the E1. He definitely had a shot. Kulasingham was dancing off the bag, but the throw just sailed. And now the infield will look to play in. We're about halfway. Omar Hernandez, the righty at the plate. He struck out his first time up. The 1-0. Changeup misses outside, 2-0. Hernandez representing his home nation of Cuba in this year's World Baseball Classic. Played all four games for Cuba. Ahead the count, 2-0. The pitch, way late on the high fastball, 2-1. Got a couple of guys in this lineup, and they're hitting back-to-back that represented their nations in the World Baseball Classic. Jorge Alfaro for Colombia on deck. Another wave and a miss. So that sinker getting a lot of swings and misses for Sanchez. And now the infield will creep in a little closer. Second and third, one away. Sanchez could really use another punch out, though. Already four today. Here's 2-2. Fought off. Same pitch, but this time Hernandez was able to get a piece of it. As the sun continues to set, Sanchez now in the shadows. But it's right down the middle. Half the infield in the sun, half in the shadows. Cool effect. Sanchez has his sign from Villar. The 2-2. Way high. Villar had to reach up to make sure it didn't get to the backstop. Count 3-2.
0: Pitch count nearing 70 now for Sanchez. Northwest Arkansas has made him work extremely hard.
8: Big payoff pitch coming up. The 3-2. Another protection swing, and Hernandez able to get to it. That ball was about 5 feet above the strike zone, and he still somehow got to it.
0: And if he takes that, the bases are loaded for the Naturals, so you feel like the missions catch a break right there.
8: Haven't seen much of the slow breaking ball for Sanchez yet today. It's 3-2. No need when you can keep blowing heat right by him. Another strikeout. Two huge back-to-back punch-outs. Runners will remain at second and third, now two away.
0: It's a good point, Brian. I was just thinking the same thing. That is a sweeper in the mid to high 70s that Sanchez often throws a ton. Not as much here tonight. It's been a lot of fastballs. And after a couple of strikeouts, looks like that's going to be the end of the line for him.
8: Working really hard to leave those runners over there. And for now, doing the job. Now it'll be up to Clay Edmondson to take over. We'll be right back on KKYX.
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